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And this one's for the silence and the questions that it brings. 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
1: Mission Control, we're locked in and ready to go. 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Everybody get your hands up. 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Oh, oh, yeah, yeah. Oh, well, anyway, that's the first time that's ever happened to me. I swear. 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

Cruz has created the first ever radio pothole detector. Let's turn this bad boy on. Oh no, oh no, no! Ah! Safe to say you're driving by a pothole right now. Cruz has

0: Attention Edmonton. Sports talk has just seized the morning airwaves. The Nielsen Show with Lieutenant Eric storms the booth weekday mornings. We're tearing into the Oilers, breaking down the Elks, and discussing everything in between.
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From the

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0: 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Attention, Edmonton. Sports talk has just seized the morning airwaves. The Nielsen Show with Lieutenant Eric storms the booth weekday mornings. We're tearing into the Oilers, breaking down the Elks, and discussing everything in between.
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0: 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Oh, oh, yeah, yeah. Oh, well, anyway, that's the first time that's ever happened to me. I swear. 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
3: 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And Team Canada will look to improve to 2-0 at the Helenka Gretzky Cup after opening with a win over Switzerland yesterday.
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15: We're off to a quiet start. There's no issues, no stalls, no collisions, and volume is pretty light. We do have crews wrapping up overnight construction, 99th Street, just north of White Mud. North and southbound should stay right. We also have construction barricades northbound 99th Street at 100th Avenue, so stay to the right. 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

0: Tuesday morning, coming in after a long weekend. What's going on, everybody? Thank you very much for being with us. It is the Nielsen Show here on Edmonton Sports Talk. Dustin Nielsen, Lieutenant Eric. Oh, he's all loosey-goosey today.
1: Feeling good.
0: You look like you could... You could fight a million tigers.
1: I'm fighting myself constantly. That's the battle.
0: That's the battle.
1: No, yeah, I'm good. How was Ottawa? You big CFL weekend, right? Is Ottawa?
0: Oh, yeah, I was in Ottawa on Friday. Man, I haven't talked to you since then.
1: Long weekend.
0: Long weekend. Ottawa was fine. Red Blacks suck.
1: Yeah.
0: Since then, they dropped Geno Lewis. We'll get into that as we work our way
1: through
0: the day. Will Fields fired.
1: Jeff
0: Brown
1: Bold?
0: Release. Yep.
1: What year is it?
0: Ryan Bold up to D.C. I don't know if anything the Red Blacks are doing is actually going to work. They can't get out of their own way. Some of the decisions they were making were absolutely mind-blowing on Friday night. Then back on Saturday for the big game dip. Between the Elks and the Riders. Almost 32,000. I'm going to do 32,000 conscious this morning. For everybody who's there. Just all morning long. Over and over and over again.
1: Now, I wonder how many we could squeeze into a 3-hour show.
0: Yeah,
1: if he played it softly underneath.
0: Probably the whole time, just down low like this. As we were talking, just conscious going off constantly the entire time.
1: And to our guests on the show, just pretend it's not even happening. They would even.
0: Are you guys hearing that? Hearing what?
1: Hearing what?
0: I'm just sitting here pushing this button 31,720 times or whatever it was. If you were at the game on Saturday, your thoughts on it? I mean, buzzkill that there had to be a lightning delay smack dab in the middle
1: of it. A long game on a long weekend, I guess, is what the... And it did go off. Like BBJ was canceled. You maybe had the Post Malone show that
0: BBJ was canceled?
1: Well, this Sunday, they had to pull the... Well, I mean, because things happen with the weather, but at least this got it, back underway and everything was...
0: I guess.
1: And most people stayed around, which was nice.
0: Heritage Days got canceled on Sunday because of the wind.
1: They always get a little bit of a rain out, but...
0: Yeah, that sucks.
1: Yeah, that's summer, baby.
0: But, I mean, so many people did stick around.
1: Dome it.
0: Dome the stadium. That makes sense.
1: That's whenever there's a bad weather game in Canada for football.
0: BC Lions wouldn't have this problem.
1: No, of course.
0: Yeah. No. Benny Thompson is with us. Trev is on vacation, went home this week. He's back down in southern Alberta living his best life. Benny, what's up, my man?
2: Nothing much. Yeah, my mom's at BBJ. She was very sad. She was there on the Sunday. But she was there all weekend. So
1: who was supposed to play on the Sunday that
2: Keith
1: day?
2: Keith Urban.
1: Oh, Keith Urban.
0: Keith Urban got canceled?
2: Yeah.
1: Keith Urban.
2: He always
0: played
2: does,
0: a CFL
2: man.
0: Halftime one time.
2: I think it's the third time he's got rained out of BBJ in the past 4 years or something. Like,
0: what?
2: It's crazy.
1: He keeps coming back.
0: He doesn't have to work. He's getting a payday.
2: He
0: still gets paid for that, right?
2: I think so. I don't know.
0: How's it work with artists?
2: I heard last year Blake Shelton got paid $1 million and a private jet to get flown in and perform at BBJ.
0: Blake Shelton doesn't already have his own private jet?
2: I don't know. I guess not.
0: I would think Blake Shelton would have his own private jet. Why is BBJ paying for a private jet for a guy who probably already has a private jet?
1: He could take a helicopter.
0: If he wanted to.
1: That's how the pros do it. You should start doing a helicopter to CFL games in celebration of LeBron flying out to...
0: That's not a bad idea. Dusty lives in Edmonton, but he calls games in Calgary. It just takes the chopper down. I've never been in a chopper my whole life. To be honest with you, I'm kind of scared of it.
1: Yeah.
0: It just... It stays up with just a propeller at the top. No wings? What is this?
1: Not a lot of room.
0: That doesn't make a lot of sense to me. All right. It is the Nielsen Show today and every day. We got lots to discuss today. We'll lay it out for you, but Nielsen Show is brought to you by Weiss Johnson. Did you go to BVJ and then it got shut down? You came home, you're so mad, you took an axe and chopped your furnace apart? 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And of course, they're online because who isn't online with a website? 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They are Canadian and they are family owned. What else did you get up to this weekend?
1: What else? Nothing. I sat, I stared. Bijan to the bank here.
0: Yeah, 75 I mean, mil for 3 years.
1: We've got breaking news here on a Tuesday after a long weekend during the show. And you know what team Bijan Robinson plays for, right?
0: The Atlanta Falcons.
1: Okay, now follow me here. We'll continue our NFL previews today. You're in tomorrow.
0: I know people are like, Dusty's working. I'm in Tuesday, Wednesday, Thursday, and Friday this week. So take that.
1: Carl Dukes covers the Atlanta Falcons.
0: The Duke! Put up your Dukes!
1: I'm just saying.
0: Oh, we should definitely get him tomorrow.
1: I could toss out a text message today. Maybe we...
0: The only thing we got cooking for tomorrow, maybe Mike Sando from The Athletic on his NFL tiers.
1: Yeah, we got a draft preview.
0: Big draft. We're going to get to that as we work our way through the show here today as well. Carl Dukes tomorrow.
1: Maybe.
0: That would be a Wednesday.
1: I'm saving all those hot ones for you,
0: man. That would be great. Coach Mike suggests an EST hot air balloon to get from place to place.
1: We had one on Friday, right up there.
0: No!
1: What was on it, Nasties? It wasn't like a Remax.
0: Was it Remax?
1: No, it was some
0: Remax
1: other...
0: has the market corner on hot air balloons.
1: Well, I guess that's the thing of the past. Now it was something, it was red, I think it was red, but it was right there in the corner there.
0: And there were people on it, obviously?
1: At
0: least one person.
1: Runaway balloon!
0: Hot air balloons are much larger up close than they look in the sky.
1: Maybe it was AI, it was operating itself.
0: AI? You know what? You got to be able to remote control a hot air balloon. All of them should be for safety reasons. Just in case something gets out of control up there, you should have remote control of all hot air balloons.
1: Yeah, it's like that boat game at the mall. You can have a whole fleet of them up there and a guy controlled, one guy.
0: And that's just, that's how it works.
1: Sipping them around.
0: Chuck Tastic texts in to the Paris Jewelers inbox, says, I was at the Elks game. It is my fault they lost. I've been to about 12 games across my life. I have never seen them win yet. I am sorry, Double E fans.
1: That's very big on Chuck Tastic.
0: Yeah.
1: Good for him for shouldering the...
0: Yeah, no, somebody had to take the blame.
1: He even got two penalties.
0: Who's that, Chuck Tastic? Yeah. Penalties were an issue.
1: He's flagged twice, yeah.
0: Dr. Seuss texts in and says, a conch to the Stingers organization. Pretty fun atmosphere. I was sitting behind the Mamba's bench, and the assistant coach's pants kept falling down when he stood up. Oof. I told him to get a belt. I thought he's going to kill me with the look he gave me back. I would go back for sure. Look, man.
1: It's a good chirp, though.
0: Stingers games are a riot.
1: Yeah,
0: playoffs. Elks games are a good time. Yeah, Stingers got playoffs coming up.
1: Tough matchup, but...
0: And Riverhawks games are obviously a lot of fun as well.
1: His pants are falling down. You say get a belt. I mean, that's a good chirp. There's no swearing.
0: It's actually just advice.
1: Well, yeah.
0: Yeah. Hey, man, you know they've invented this thing that you can put around your waist.
1: It's a snide.
0: To keep your belt up.
1: Ever heard of a belt?
0: All right, 780-218-9999. Keep the text messages coming. Let me lay this thing out for you here. We're going to talk, obviously, about this football game on Saturday. Were you there? Your thoughts on the vibe? The upper bowl was open. It looked like after the delay, even more people were up there. Might as well check it out. Second half, go pop up there.
1: Not? Carnival atmosphere at the tailgate as well.
0: The tailgate was looking really good. Haraxi was so busy, I didn't even get my grape crush.
1: Well, you saw that washed out cooler that's sitting by the kitchen. He was here on Friday.
0: Early,
1: yeah.
0: He's coming by this week to drop off some chairs for camping.
1: Well, another cooler will be by.
0: Yeah, sure it will. Bring that sloosh juice.
1: Yeah, go anywhere without one.
0: All right, we got off-season. What off-season? That'll be a quick one today. We're going to fire it up for Jimco Fireplaces. That's happening. Good, bad, and ugly from the long weekend. We usually do that on Mondays, but because we didn't have a show on Monday, we do it on Tuesdays instead.
1: Two shows in one today.
0: Matthew Caller's going to join us. He is from the Purple Insider, I believe. We're going to take a look at the Minnesota Vikings. A quarterback battle. McCarthy versus Kyler Murray. Da-da-da-da. We'll get into that. Play Alberta Early Bird Bet of the Day. 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Strev's going to join us just after 7:30. We've got weekly confessions coming up around 7:45 for Spectrum Rental. Kind of easy trivia. Three questions too many. Herv's going to join us. Ed Hervey, 8:30 today. And then the wrap for William Huff. Abutsky texts in to the Paris Jewelers inbox and says, if you listen to Ed Hervey's words on TSN Saturday night, I have two questions for you. One, why weren't you at the game? It was awesome despite the delay in the result. And two, do you seriously think that we're doing things the Eskimos way means we're changing the name back? It's not the same thing, genius.

0: It was so good that we replayed it during the lightning delay. Now, we had a lot of time to fill during the lightning delay, but we played it back. And to me, the Hervey, and you know, in the past with this organization, there were moments where it trended in the wrong direction.
1: Yeah.
0: Len Rhodes kicking over the fence at Commonwealth.
1: You're going to power rank them, though. That's got to be at or near the top in terms of just...
0: What's that? Kicking over the fence?
1: Yeah, like...
0: I mean, Len Rhodes doing the fence kick over, just thinking he's Gerard Butler in 300. Like, that was a big one. Obviously, the comments about old white men, that one trended the board, in the wrong direction.
1: Victor Kui had a few.
0: Victor Kui had a couple that popped up there as well. But I think this was kind of the opposite thing for local football fans. The chat that Herv had with the panel, very passionate about how he came in and tried to get the culture correct.
1: Well, he's an active listener. And I'm sure there was like, it was loud there, but he was always like leaned. Like
0: he was always leaned in.
1: I like that.
0: Yeah, maybe he just has bad hearing.
1: Well, I'm going to take the high road.
0: Yeah. Anyway, it was pretty good stuff. So we're going to have Ed Hervey on at 8:30 today, and then we'll have the wrap for William Huff. 6 o'clock hour of the show, as always, brought to you by our partners over at Ewell. Where's my Ewell liner? What's going on here? There we go. I got it.

0: 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Clean was lid over on the Nasty Chat on YouTube. If you're watching on YouTube today, hammer the thumbs up for us. Tailgate was awesome. Scout had chicken Alfredo. Tracy Ham and Eggs had the pulled pork. And Turf District had pierogies. I was trying to navigate my way through the tailgate, and I got accosted in a good way.
1: Which is normally what happens.
0: Yeah.
1: You should wear a mask when you go through there next time.
0: The guy with the suit and the tie.
1: He's wearing the Mickey Mouse mask.
0: And the play-by-play board sneaks through the tailgate with a mask on. Groucho Marx.
1: Something
0: glasses
1: really...
0: Glasses and a mustache. Anyway, I can't even remember what they called it, but it was like pork on a stick. Like a big old fat piece of pork on a stick. Kind of almost looked like a little bird.
1: Oh.
0: But it was a big piece of pork on a stick, and I got to the booth and I took it down. It was pretty
1: Yeah, that's a balanced meal. Chicken Alfredo, pulled pork, and pierogies, hey? Just from those three alone. I know probably Jason and Andrew are cooking something up like... You don't leave there hungry, or you shouldn't be.
0: Oh, no. I mean, if you go to the tailgate, you're leaving hungry. You're obviously not a nice person.
1: You're not doing it right.
0: Because if you're kind, people are going to offer you everything.
1: Yeah.
0: Absolutely everything. Hopefully you were there. As for the game itself, as the Riders fan on the staff, what'd you think of the Riders' bounce back performance? Game they had to have, keeps the season series alive. They play again, final game of the CFL schedule, which is perfect.
1: That's how this goes down, right? Yeah. The Elks go into Regina, they win by two. The Riders come in here, they win by two. I mean, these two teams are, you know, as tight as it can be. You're probably looking at maybe the Stamps turning things on, the way they're trending.
0: Yeah.
1: But when you look at the West right now, and you weren't here Friday, but that game in Winnipeg as well, I mean, BC's got no Nathan Rourke. The defense had issues.
0: Bombers can't lose that game, man.
1: Well, no, and they are now 1-4 at home. Like, there's trouble brewing in Winnipeg. So you're looking at the West right now. Edmonton, you know, still sitting atop with 12 points. Riders at 10. But I think between these two teams and these two games, this has been two fair results. And I think, again, as you mentioned, setting up that final one, these two teams will be jockeying back and forth near the top or at the top all season. And that's how it should be set up. And we said with the Elks, too, going into this three-game stretch, which they'll go to Montreal this Saturday in the afternoon, you're going in there 6-2, battling a 7-1 team. This is not the end of the world. You're going to lose a few games during the season. It was a tight one. Both these games could have went either way. Great football, though.
0: Somebody in the chat mentioned, we're not going to make it three questions too many. It's Rob from the Grove, actually. He says, hey, guys, I have a question for three questions too many. We'll just hit it right now because we're talking about the game right now. My friend, who is a Rough Riders fan, thinks that after Saturday's loss, the Elks are going to drop off big time. Do you think this is going to happen? Have a fantastic show and day.
1: I don't see that.
0: Look, could they drop two in a row? Because

0: they're going to Montreal to take on the Alouettes, 100%. Yeah. I mean, that could definitely happen.
1: But they come home and it's Winnipeg.
0: It's the Argos.
1: Toronto? Yeah.
0: They come home for the Argos on the 15th.
1: Labor Day. Yeah. So you've got a couple of games at home to get it right before you head down to Calgary. So if you were to come into this, if you even go to Montreal and drop them, you're still sitting pretty at 6-3, I would say. Like they've done enough work.
0: Oh, and they'll put up a fight against the Alouettes.
1: Yeah, yeah, yeah.
0: But they already beat the Alouettes this year. So here's the Alouettes going, well, not that the season series matters east and west, but the Alouettes don't want to drop two in a row.
1: No. And, you know, the rain game earlier. But yeah, where they're sitting right now, drop off big time, I think, is a pretty big stretch.
0: As for that game, the difference to me was Ryder's ability to finish in the red zone, and the Elks just didn't do it.
1: Yeah, and the defense tightened up. A lot of two and outs from the Elks as well. I think the Ryder's defense was a better showing than the opening game in Regina. But yeah, it's just these are the games you love, man. 2 points separating, 4 point difference in both games. Another missed field goal by Alex Hale, as is customary now.
0: Alex Hale, the kicker of the Riders, this season is 1 for 5 beyond 40 yards. You cannot have a kicker who's 1 for 5 beyond 40 yards moving down the stretch and into the playoffs.
1: I was told it wasn't an issue at all, so.
0: Oh, this is an issue. How are you hitting at 20% outside of 40, man? Come on.
1: Arnie Shankrick said on the show Friday prior to the game that it is the number one issue right now.
0: So it's going to be the number one issue forever.
1: It can't. You can't go into the fall months. We were expecting a big kick in a big game from
0: when he missed that one. He went to 1 and 5 outside of 40. I looked at Seuss. I was like, they got to do something.
1: It's not like they're sailing an inch past the goal.
0: This thing. The moment it left his foot, he cannot kick from beyond 40. Lucas texts in and says, it was nice to see the Riders' depth pull out the win. The one thing I still think the Riders win, but I didn't like that roughing the passer call late because it robbed us of some great drama.
1: Yeah.
0: Right.
1: I didn't like the offensive pass interference in the first game, so I think we're even Steven now on MLS.
0: the MLS one, that was weak too.
1: Reffing is reffing.
0: If that doesn't get called,
1: sure,
0: then the Riders have to make a decision. Are they kicking a field goal from outside of 40 to go up by 5?
1: No.
0: Or do you punt it and play defense? Is that what you do?
1: I will do anything but try for a field goal.
0: I thought that would have been fascinating drama just to see them be like, okay, the Riders are going to kick a 45-yard field goal to seal this thing away. And that could have been scary.
1: And you had the benefit of calling another extremely great play that we'll be watching on New Year's Day on TSN in the top.
0: Wally Conley.
1: Man.
0: That was insane.
1: And he had a couple other ones. He had an X button spin move a couple of times.
0: Great spin move shortly after that.
1: Yeah.
0: But yeah, if you missed the game, Quali Conley, who's the backup running back who's in because AJ Allett's on the 6-game injured list, pulled off the reverse hurdle and then kept going.
1: Stuck the landing a bit and picked up another 5.
0: Well, he picked up another 5 yards. I know somebody texted in over the weekend. It was like, Dusty, I saw your call. How did you guys not mention Saquon Barkley? First of all, I mean, we're calling a Canadian Football League game. We know it. But the plays were kind of different. Saquon was stationary, then jumped up and spread his legs, then got tackled immediately.
1: Yeah.
0: Not stationary, but he actually, if you go back and watch, I did watch the Saquon play over the weekend. Nice spin move into it, and then straight up. This one was different because it was almost like mid-stride.
1: Yes.
0: And a lower hurdle, but mid-stride, and then just kept running.
1: Yeah.
0: It was insane. So they were kind of the same, but they were very much different as well.
1: Fantasy? Feeling good, looking good, doing good.
0: A couple more dubs.
1: Okay, like, you're
0: 7-2.
1: You don't even set a lineup. You just roll with it.
0: Deshaun Brissett, big week.
1: Yes.
0: Stamps defense, big week as well. So that was good for my fantasy teams. All right, let's dive into some morning announcements here. 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Rest of the CFL pitcher, Hamilton hung around again. It happens with Hamilton's defense. They hang around, and then their offense screws it up. Calgary's defense makes plays. Calgary gets the win. The Alouettes pump the Red Blacks on Friday. Geno Lewis is released. We'll get to Geno a little bit more. I know one of the questions for 3 questions too many is about Geno Lewis and the BC one on Thursday as well.
1: He's going to pick up Xander Horvath Thursday. Looked at his name on the free agent list, and I said, no, I'll go with Javon Leak. And then during that game, I was just... Now, didn't
0: nobody else picked up Horvath anyway, right? But, so a big waiver wire pickup maybe this week.
1: Well, does he do it again?
0: Well, you have Butler.
1: I do.
0: You should have handcuffed Horvath there.
1: But he was listed. They had that other American guy on the depth chart. I thought the other guy would always be Horvath. Touches.

0: fine, sold a little, bought a little. We'll see where it ends up. They're going to continue to try to make a push. But
1: the Jeff Hoffman era is over.
0: Yeah, Hoffman era.
1: Well,
0: bye-bye.
1: You know?
0: Somebody said, "The guy. Hey, at least the guys they got back have never given up a game-tying home run in a World Series, Game 7. So, yeah, there's that, I guess. All right, well, a couple other things here for morning announcements. We've got an on-screen death draft coming your way. That's going to be happening tomorrow. It's like 22 or 23 rounds deep. Myself, Lieutenant Eric, Benny, and Reed. Benny, you have choices of where you want to pick because your name came up first.
1: Or sit.
0: Are you locking? Yeah, you could also say, I'll just take the seat, boys.
1: I'm still waiting for somebody to do that.
2: Take the seat first. No, do you want me to?
0: Yeah, we may as well get it out there. We got to go because you have the second choice.
1: Yes.
0: And then we can text Reed, and then maybe by the end of the show, we'll know
1: what
0: the order.
1: What does Nate the Builder want you to do?
2: That's what we discussed.
0: Nate the Builder's puppet is up to it again.
2: Yeah. I will take the 4-5 swing.
0: Whoa!
1: Whoa, whoa, whoa, whoa, whoa, whoa, whoa.
2: I will take the 4-5 swing.
0: Oh, what's happening here?
1: Damn it.
0: All right. You're going 4-5 swing.
2: Yeah.
1: Outstanding choice.
2: To me, there is no clear number one draft pick here. Not like the Olympic draft where I had golden goal at first pick. That was easy. This one, there's a lot of depth at a lot of different places, so I will go the
0: 4-5 swing. 4-5 swing.
1: Yeah, you're going to have outstanding value at that 4-5 and still have the... Dang it.
2: Yeah. I'm halfway done my studying. So
0: are you? Marshall had like a 3-hour hockey camp on Sunday.
2: Sir Dacke's
0: camp. By the way, Steve Sir Dacke is just like the nicest dude ever. Marshall was so excited coming out of that thing. Steve said a lot of nice things to him. He's like, Daddy, you would not believe what Steve said to me. I was just like, this is great, man. Good for you. So I did a bunch of prep sitting there at Kinsman Rink. It's on my phone. I got transferred over to my usual paper prep. But all right, Rick. Well, you have a second choice. What are you going to take?
1: Well, this is...
0: You're going first overall now?
1: Well, you have to get the back-to-backs, but as you mentioned, Benny, there is no, like, picking first overall. You're not going to get it right.
2: Yeah.
1: Like, you're not going to take anything that's... I mean, you'll take something that we all have on our boards, obviously.
0: Pretty deep board.
2: Yeah, it is.
0: This is by far the hardest to
2: study for.
0: You think so?
2: Out of the three drafts I've done, this is
1: no
2: by far
1: open
2: the hardest.
1: Categories either.
0: Yeah, no open categories.
1: Stack like that.
2: A lot of things cross over into different categories.
0: There's a couple. I'm like, where do I put that?
1: And it's TV movie. Right, yeah.
0: TVs and movies. TV shows
1: kind of goes mainly to movies. With a lot of this.
0: But TV shows as well.
1: Give me number one.
0: All right, so Eric will go first.
1: Damn.
0: Benny's picking fourth. Yeah. I would assume Reed's like a logical guy. He'll be like, I'll take two. It's the best pick left. But we'll text Reed Wilkins and we'll get into that as well. And Benny, one more quick thing. You are at 499-0 in NHL 26. What's happening with game 500 here? What's the plan?
2: I texted the guy that reached out to me to play for 500. I tried getting him tonight. Can't do it tonight, but tomorrow, I believe at 6:30, we're going to do a one game for 500-0 and play the first ranked guy. I move up to fourth over the weekend.
0: So you're number four. This guy's number one.
2: Yeah, and we're going to play for my 500th win.
0: All right. There's no way this guy bails partway through.
2: No. He'll.
0: All right. Okay. So that'll be, and we'll be streaming that around 6:30 tomorrow night. So that should be good. Baptized Big Uke over in the Nasty Chat says, you're halfway done studying your father's list.
2: No. Hey, mom was a big factor in the study list too.
0: Your mom is too. Oh, so both your parents.
2: Both
0: are
2: my parents sat down. Okay. We sat down for 2 hours yesterday coming up with this list. So
0: seriously?
2: Oh yeah.
0: Oh God!
2: I gotta go for the three-peat, man. Like this is.
0: I know. It's a big one. man, look at the whole family. Whole family's
1: a family affair.
0: All right, we got off-season. One off-season coming up. Fired up for Gemco Fireplaces and the good, bad, and ugly from the weekend as well. That is all on the way before 7 o'clock this morning. Preview the Vikings just after 7. Strevler at 7:30. Ed Hervey at 8:30 on the show today. 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
17: We're in great shape this morning. No issues on the go. And volume is light on all of the major routes. But crews are wrapping up overnight road work. 99th Street, just north of White Mud. North and southbound, the left lane is blocked off, so stay to the right. Construction barricades are up northbound at 99th Street at 100th Avenue as well, so stay right. 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

6:38 on a Creed Tuesday. Thank you very much for being here this morning. Dustin Nielsen, Lieutenant Eric, and Benny Thompson with you. We've got our on-screen death draft coming up tomorrow from 9 to 11 on the Hangouts. And just a few moments ago, Ben Thompson, who had the first choice of pick, decided to take the 4-5 swing. Lieutenant Eric will be picking first overall. Reed Wilkins will be choosing between 2 and 3, and then I will get the leftover scraps and first choice of chair, which we'll have tomorrow. Commissioner Quinn Phillips will be in the house. Abutski over in the

0: His hot take, Commissioner Quinn will make a number of sound decisions emerging from the draft unscathed.
1: Well, yeah, I mean, we'll see.
2: And we'll all be well prepared.
1: Yes.
0: We'll have to figure out what commissioner pick is, too. Yeah. Considering the category, we've got every category pretty much already wrapped up. I don't know what she's going to do for commissioner pick, but I'm always intrigued by that. Coach Mike Texan says, anyone in the office see Spider-Man this weekend? How about that box office? Huge box office. I have not seen it yet, but I very much want to go see it. Try to get out this week.
2: Apparently, our good friend Jess Jackson did, and she was crying 5 minutes in.
0: I saw this. She said she started crying 5 minutes in, cried the whole time. It's the saddest movie of all time.
2: Like,
0: Betty, you didn't see it, did you?
1: No, I haven't seen it. No.
0: I plan on going. Yeah, but it's one of those ones where I was like, oh, I'll see you about Tuesday night. Yeah. And it's like...
1: Just sold out.
0: It's ridiculous. I don't know how I get sneaking
1: here. You're going to have to wait a couple weeks. From working at some of the movie theaters,
0: for one like this, yeah.
2: Yeah, wait till it comes out on VHS.
0: A lot of options to see it in 3D, too, and I'm like, oh, man. Well, then I have to wear the 3D glasses over my glasses. Yeah. I feel like a weirdo.
2: Look like Alex Hale.
0: Yeah. I wanted to. Yeah. And Sergio Castillo. He's got glasses too.
2: Yes.
0: I'm going to probably end up going by myself, which I like, but I don't like going by myself in a full theater.
2: Right.
0: Then I feel like a loser.
1: Yeah.
0: I usually like going by myself in like a half empty theater.
2: Well, then you're
0: going
2: to be flanked by.
0: Well, then people sitting there. Oh, you're
2: two of their wild yourself. Cards, oh, right? God. Well, yeah, you never know though.
0: I remember the one time I booked a seat by myself up in the far corner, and I was like, and it was good because there was like some people, then two seats, and I was like, well, I'm going to take the seat on the left. No way anybody has the next seat, because sure enough, I sit down, I'm sitting there. Yeah. Some guy comes in and sits down right next to me. He's like, are you kidding me?
2: It's the whole urinal thing.
0: You can find a seat somewhere else.
2: Yeah.
0: So anyway. And
2: you'll probably sit next to a Tommy Texter or a Sally, whatever they call
0: it. Oh, I'm a
2: you
0: Sally know, like, scroller. For sure. Somebody's going to be that. Oh, it's going to piss me off. All right. The Nielsen Show is coming at you live from the Popeyes Louisiana Kitchen Studio this morning. 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Let's dive into off-season. What off-season?
2: What off-season?
3: 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Treason. Reason.

0: season.
1: All right, off season. What off season? 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They are the critical engine component experts, proud to serve Edmonton and the Northern Alberta area for over 50 years. We got a bunch to get to today. Off season, what off season will be pretty quick. The Hlinka Gretzky is underway. Canada picking up the win yesterday. If you want to go see future, I mean, maybe they've got some picks to draft some of these kids, but if you want to go see future Oilers who they could at least use as assets moving forward, make sure you check out the Hlinka. And you know who I bumped into this weekend at the Elks game? Came right into the TV booth. Oilers color analyst, Bob Stauffer.
2: Wow.
1: I saw Stauff, boys, and I got to tell you, he's looking good.
2: That's what I saw that on Twitter.
1: He's looking good. He says he's walking 15,000 steps a day.
2: Yep. That's the way.
1: I walked out. I did this funny joke with him. He came walking in the booth, and I stood up, and I walked over to him. I said, hey, where's the rest of you? He's like, but yeah, no, he's looking. Wait till you see it. Wait till you see him on TV. Like, for people who, like, don't follow any online stuff, they're going to turn on sports and be like, my God, stop. You know, he always talked about how he's Tom Cruise.
2: Yes.
1: He might be Tom Cruise. Yeah. Jeez. Might have been right all along.
3: Back to the tree planting days.
1: He's crushing 15,000 steps a day, he said.
3: Putting me to shame.
1: So a conch for Stauff, just dialing it in.
3: Should have gotten to do a station ID for us. Well, yeah.
1: Hey, this is Bob Stauffer. You're listening to Edmonton Sports Talk. That's all I got for offseason, one offseason today. We got other stuff.
2: We got other
1: stuff we got to get to. We got the good, bad, and ugly from the weekend. Like you said, it's basically two shows merged into one show.
3: Not the tweet from the insider account?
1: I really don't want to waste time on the show this morning talking about the others. I'll just say it. I know.
2: You don't want to do line combos?
1: No. You got two guys and a goalie and oil stream for that in tomorrow's show. But anyway,

I saw Stav. He's doing great. And check out the Hlinka. We have hockey happening in town right now for all everybody who wants a piece of the future stars of the National Hockey League. You can go check those out down at Rogers. All right, let's get fired up for Gemco Fireplaces. Gemco Fireplaces. Where's my fired up liner? What's the idea here? Oh, here's the day right here, Tuesday. This Tuesday show stole me for a loop from a Monday show. 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I'll tell you. 9281 50th Street. How can you not be fired up if you were at Commonwealth on Saturday? The vibe was awesome. It was heartwarming to see people standing along the one end zone again, like it used to be. Both of the party zones, the standing zones, good, were completely packed. The area above the ads in the one end zone, completely

0: But I got to know, if you're at the game and you hadn't been to a game in a while, and there was thousands and thousands and thousands of people who were at that game that hadn't been at a game in a while, is that something you leave and you're like, yeah, I'll come back on the 15th?
1: Yeah, well, I don't see how you don't. It was a great game between two great teams, and again, 2 points separated. So, you know, you're going in, again, if you haven't had a taste of it for a while, you know, hopefully that brings you back. Now they go on the road to Montreal, two home games before Labor Day weekend, and you're getting the Argonauts and the Bombers in town.
0: When's the Bombers? That's a Friday night. Bombers game's a Friday night.
1: August 21, yeah.
0: Okay, yeah, that's a Friday night. So they got a Saturday at 1,
1: yeah.
0: And then a Friday night football game.
1: Yeah, man.
0: That's too pretty, like the schedule is friendly to you in the month of August.
1: And teams that you would right now look at and say, well, that I could see two dubs coming in those games. Just given where both those opponents are at and where the Elks are at. So, yeah, if this was a taste, I mean, you got to love it again. Yeah, they get the loss, but they had a big win the week before in a hostile environment. They come back, same team, 2 points again, separate them. So, they're back. You know, like this is...
0: The vibe seems to be back.
1: The vibe seems to be back. And again,
0: I would say the team's more back than the vibe even.
1: Yeah.
0: And the vibe's coming.
1: The vibe's coming. Vibe's on the way. But you needed a team. You needed both to kind of meet themselves. And yeah, this was one of those games where you just like... I mean, an instant classic in Regina the week before in terms of the football.
0: Tough to live up to that.
1: But this was... I mean, just the atmosphere and the spectacle of it all. That is a memorable win or loss.
0: Bob Loblaw in Lloyd says it was fantastic. My wife and I... will be going back. The old goat, 746, what was the attendance numbers? It was just shy of 32,000.
1: Yeah.
0: Which was pretty good. Benny, what about the younger generation? How does your generation end up getting sucked into these games?
2: Hell of a price point. Yes. I mean, yes, that's another
0: thing. Price point's big.
2: I heard a lot of people I know go to that game. I was at the Crown and Tower in St. Albert.
0: Okay.
2: With a couple of my buddies.
0: Tube Socks?
2: No, I didn't see Tube Socks. I don't know. I've never seen him there. I know. I'm there a lot. I had a lot of people my age. Pretty fired up for that game, actually. I had a buddy of mine buy an Elks hat at Costco the other day. He's fired up about it. It's good. I was with my Riders friend watching the game with him at Crown
0: Tower. Everybody has one.
2: Yep. Oh, yeah. I know. Yeah. And I brought in the aspects. Yeah. So I watched the game with him. It was good. For people my age, I feel like CFL is really starting to come around.
0: But
2: for us.
0: You guys going out to a pub watching the Elks game?
2: I'll be honest, that's the first time I've ever been like, okay, we're going to somewhere to watch the CFL.
0: There you go. It's so happening.
2: That's what that's
0: my buddy Branko happening. From Prolux. He texted me a picture. They were out at the, he's got a place west of the sea, like a lot. He has a mini cabin there, but
1: a compound?
0: Yeah, kind of a camping place. He's got a camping spot west of the city. And he texted me a picture during the game, and he had all the people at the campground gathered around. They had the big TV set up, and they were watching the game.
1: That's a good time.
0: I'm like, my God, what is this? An Oilers playoff run? it was great. It was great. Sully texts in and goes, I took my 6 and 4 year olds to the game, and they absolutely loved it. We'll be doing it again on the 15th. And Jeremy texts in and says, I went to the last two games, missed this week because I was super booked. I'm pissed. I'm clearing the schedule next time. Look at this one. Hardcore Hines is in. Says, I haven't been to a game in years. After this weekend, I can't wait to go back again. Awesome, awesome time.
1: Well, good. That's great. Great to hear.
0: It's happening. It's happening.
1: And you finally got a team and an organization from the top down to the bottom that you can be proud of.
2: Yeah.
0: Look, Chris Morris, Ed Hervey, Mark Killam.
1: Yeah.
0: That's a trifecta of passionate people.
1: And Mr. Thompson, we should not forget as well.
0: Shout out to the Thompson family and what they got going there. I think it's... and you said, from a price point perspective,
1: well,
0: it's tough to beat it.
1: No more Riverhawks ball for the season. Home.
0: Yeah.
1: You know, I mean, that's...
0: Yeah.
1: Stingers are on the road for playoffs. I mean, if you're looking, again, you've got some time here till hockey. This is the ticket.
0: You can take a family to the game... Probably including all your food for less than $200.
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0: Which is like impossible to do in most places. 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
1: What?
0: 1-855-98-HAMMER.
1: What?
0: 1-855-98-HAMMER. Serious injuries need the hammer. All right, good, bad, and ugly from the weekend.

0: boys. Rick, start us off. What's your good?
1: That's got to be the football game. I know we just finished talking about it.
0: But it's true.
1: There's not many other places you can look. And I guess you could make a case for some other things. You know, whatever your temperature is on the Blue Jays these days and what they did or didn't do at the trade deadline. But yeah, I mean, and the game aside, again, they get the loss. They're six. This is a 6-2 football team still sitting atop the West. They lost the game and they're still 2 points up from first in the West. I don't know who had that on their bingo card at the end of the season, but here we are. So you're not going to win them all. You lose a tight game, whatever. You move on. They go to Montreal now. That's going to be tough too, but they're in these tough games with the top teams in the league. So that's what you want to see. They're back. The fans are back. It's good, if not great, from the weekend.
0: What's your good from the weekend, Benny?
2: Sticking with the game, nearly 32,000 Commonwealth is a big one. And also, I mean, Conley's reverse hurdle. I mean, I'm cheering for the Elks, but that was a ridiculous move. John Gruden. With the tweet showcasing the CFL there. That's awesome. Awesome for the league. So I saw that. I was like, ah, look at that. That's
0: good. I have a feeling Gruden's going to be popping into a CFL game here at some point.
1: I don't know how they have it.
0: I could see him, Mar Dolman. You know what they should probably do? Bring Gruden up for Labor Day weekend. Or on the quadruple header.
1: The rematches.
0: Yeah,
1: I don't see how they haven't already. They've sent him enough gear.
0: He's got enough gear. He's tweeting about the league.
1: Well, he can pay his own way up.
0: I think he could also do that as well. Yeah,
1: take the PJ.
0: Kaiser texting us says, I had major FOMO not being there on Saturday at our sixth annual long weekend cornhole tournament that I took home for the third time. No big deal. Well, huh? But had the game on the whole time on the big screen while we were playing. 42 plus people watching and actively cheering for the Elks. It was great to see. And Ed Hervey's going to join us today, actually. Herv's going to join us just after 8:30 this morning. My good from the weekend was Kevin Owens. Kevin Owens returns. I thought he was done. Kevin Owens returns at SummerSlam, and I broke the news to Bruce Boudreaux. This is my good. So I see Kevin Owens is back, and the first thing I think of is, oh my God, Bruce Boudreaux. So I text Bruce, and I go, how about your boy Kevin Owens? And this was the next morning. I text Bruce and say, hey, how about your boy Kevin Owens last night? And he goes, what happened? I was driving. And I don't think Bruce was like online watching all the highlights and stuff. I said, he returned and he beat Sami Zayn. And he goes, watching it now. It's like the fact that I got to break the return of Kevin Owens to Bruce Boudreaux is my good from the weekend. I had a good weekend too, but that's my favorite thing that happened.
1: Yeah. I didn't also mind watching Hustler and Mr. Ritz Cracker and their
0: is that
1: exploits.
0: Mr. Ritz Cracker?
1: That's the guy? I'm pretty sure that was Mr. Ritz Cracker.
0: We'll get into this.
1: And Huss won big on the machine, and he just went down there.
0: Huss from Winnipeg Sports Talk.
1: Yeah, little ticket.
0: Many of you know him as the co-host of The Lock Shop, and we're going to talk about this in The Lock Shop today.
1: Degenerate gambler.
0: He won $2,500 on a VLT and then instantly used it to buy a ticket to fly down to SummerSlam and got the ticket to SummerSlam and went and spent the weekend in Minnesota.
1: And I saw their Instagram stories. They're sampling on the food there.
0: Oh, yeah, they're having the time of their life. And he texts me about it. He texts me and he goes, I even had the Dustin Nielsen treatment. I was sitting in 1D. He goes, it was the last seat on the plane flying down to Minnesota. He goes, I was in premium. Like, because he won 20, he was just going to have a normal weekend, but he wins $2,500 on a VLT like Friday and then just takes off to SummerSlam.
1: Must be nice.
0: And so this is going to be the best part, and we'll get into it on Lock Shop later today. He was only playing the VLTs because he was waiting for a pizza. He's like, I was waiting for a pizza. So I threw some money into VLTs. I won $2,500. What's your bad from the weekend?
1: Those cheeks were just piping red.
0: He was so happy. So happy.
1: My bad was, I've been to tailgates over the years. Lots of weird weather. Lots of brutal results for the Elks. But the tailgates, we've said, nothing beats their tailgate. I mean, it's rain or shine, win or loss, it's always a good time. This was one I had circled on the calendar dating back to when the schedule was out. Unfortunately, though, I did not make it out to the tailgate this week for reasons understood. But I definitely had the FOMO. The game is fine. A game I can watch. They did the game well. You had the call. I mean, the panel, the whole bit, even during the delay, I think the panel did a good job of kind of, you know, moving with the parts.
0: Yeah, as you know,
1: a lot of this is kind of unscripted and you go as you go. But watching on the TV was good. I mean, it was, you know, good to see the sidelines and everything, but yeah, my bad was I did have a lot of FOMO for missing out on that tailgate.
0: What's your bad, Benny?
2: Noah Taylor ejection.
0: Yeah. On the embellishment call.
1: Diving.
0: Yeah. An embellishment diving.
2: I was like, oh man, that's,
1: Yeah, I mean, I was going to say, guys, it's getting a lot. I'm finding it very difficult to watch football these days with all the time.
2: Yeah, just brutal.
1: I might have to not watch anymore. Are we doing that? Can we do that?
0: Well, no? I mean, comparing diving and soccer to
1: that was a hell of a dive.
0: He was tripped, though.
1: He embellished
0: the trip. I just to have that guy get ejected. Now, well, he didn't get ejected before that.
1: Yeah,
0: he got ejected because he bumped into physical. And but that's, I mean, he's a really good player. Yeah. And they lost him on an embellishment call. I was like, oh my God.
1: He was pissed. And you guys showed him in the stands.
0: We tracked him down there. He was sitting and he wasn't happy. Yeah. My bad from the weekend. And look, everybody knows this. I am a fantasy football hardo. Now both sides of the border. I love the National Football League. This is not an anti-NFL take because everybody knows I love the NFL too. But my bad is seeing on my social media feed every report from every single snap of every single training camp in the National Football League. It's like Kyler Murray went 2-for-4 on the last drive. It's practice.
1: It's looking good.
0: It's not even like a practice game. It's just practice. And we're sitting here and every single, and I guess I need to start unfollowing people at this time of the year because I just don't need to be like, here were the reports today. Kyler Murray went 7-for-12. JJ McCarthy went 8-for-11. And it's just like, it's they're playing against their own team. What is this? So that's my bad. It drives me crazy at this time every year. And I'm out there looking for little fantasy tidbits and stuff, but I don't need to see every single practice script, basically. It drives me insane. What's your ugly from the weekend?
1: Scooble to the Dodgers.
0: Oh, God.
2: Oh.
0: Like, come on. Well, Dodgers, you're already going to win it anyway.
1: But you know what? And he was quoted. I mean, they're doing... They, look.
0: He said anybody could have traded for me.
1: Yeah. I mean, Brewers, where are you? Like, yeah, the ugly is not so much... Yes, it's him going to the Dodgers and we all, you know, rich getting richer and all that. But the ugly, too, is like, where are the other, you know, competitors?
0: Yeah, why is nobody else stepping up? Like,
1: come on.
0: Yeah, that was that kind of.
1: Because you didn't need, because he's free. Like, you're only getting into rental.
0: Yeah.
1: I mean, you don't have to. So, I don't know.
0: What's your ugly?
2: Sid Sexeiro's rants on the Blue Jays deadline. Listen, I'm not like the biggest baseball hardo.
0: This is your fault for following Sexeiro rants.
2: I don't follow him. I just saw a bunch of interaction on it. I listened to that. And I mean, he's the king of rage baiting, as the kids say it. He is the king of it. And he did a pretty good job at that. It was ugly, though. I saw some former Blue Jays quote tweeting it and going at him and all that stuff. So... Yeah, that was ugly to me.
0: My ugly, did you see in the Jays game, Trammell, who thought he hit a home run and then ran the bases all the way, even though the play was made in center field by Straw, and he gets to home plate and like does a touches the base and then starts walking up the dugout. People are like, what are you doing, man? Like, and at home. Like, that's embarrassing to do. Like, that's a tough one. That's a tough look. So yeah, that would be my ugly. It's hilarious.
1: Well, I mean, you're watching.
0: He has no idea. How do you not know?
1: Well, the pitcher's like,
0: it's caught. Like how are you not? Like, are you completely zoned out as you rounded the bases? It wasn't even close. All right, couple reactions to Haas winning the $2,500 on the VLT.
1: You got to go back and watch his stories. The whole weekend was just hilarious.
0: Amazing, yeah. Burglar's in and says, in other news, there's an unusual shortage of Diet Pop in Minnesota. And Mikey says, in Winnipeg, they have VLTs in 7-Elevens. I do like the idea of Huss sitting waiting for a 7-Eleven pizza, playing a VLT in a 7-Eleven, and winning enough money to send himself to SummerSlam the next morning.
1: SummerSlam or a hell of a lot 1 liter Diet Pepsis?
0: Oh, yeah, one or the other.
1: Think of how many he could
0: buy. One or the other. Peter Pablo texts in. This is morning, boys. Petey Pablo here. What a weekend it was. I was at the Elks game and was in the green and gold room. I sat down at a table across from me. There was a young gentleman in an Edmonton Sports Talk shirt. I said to him, you must be a fan of EST. He said, I sure am. Have you heard of Norm in a combine? I'm his son. His name is Brody and he's a great guy. Had a couple of drinks and he confirmed that his dad does drive a combine.
1: Yeah.
0: So there you go.
1: Yeah, Brody is a... wild time.
0: Everybody was having a good time. I saw a few of the nasties pop up on the CFL broadcast. I got the monitor there. I saw Zach at one point walking back to his seat.
1: Okay.
0: I saw Brody. I think I saw Garen. There's a bunch of nasties sprinkled throughout there, which was cool to see. 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Coming up next, Matthew Caller, Purple Insider, is going to join us. We're going to take a look at the Vikings. They've got a quarterback battle going on there. And I know every single play that's happened so far in camp. Play Alberta Early Bird Bet of the Day. Chris Streveler on week 9 in the CFL and weekly confessions for Spectrum Rental. 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
5: 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And Team Canada will look to improve to 2-0 at the Hlinka Gretzky Cup after opening with a win over Switzerland yesterday.
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1: It's getting busier out there this morning. We have volume eastbound Anthony Henday approaching Manning Drive Northwest. We also have volume through the construction on 112th Avenue over Wayne Gretzky Drive with the westbound lane sharing. So watch for the cones in the area. North and southbound on the exit ramp stay to the right. And in the Atchison area, Devonian Way at 114th Street, we have roadwork affecting north and southbound. FanDuel is now live in Thrill Alberta. 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With 95.7 Cruise FM traffic, I'm Amber Belzer.
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0: 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Spruce Grove Corey texts in and says, boys, any Estes news?
2: Oh, it's weird we haven't even mentioned that yet. But yes, there will be some Estes news on the Hangout today, I believe.
3: Yeah, people are talking.
2: Yeah, Maddie's probably going to be giving out ticket information very shortly. And yeah, there's some big Estes news for something that we've never had at the Estes before. So we'll get into that on the Hangout today from 9 to 11, but we are excited about it. All right, we're going to preview the Vikings here coming up to kick off the hour. We got your Play Alberta early bird bet of the day. Chris Strevler is going to join us just after 7:30. We recap week 9 in the Canadian Football League, and then confessions, weekly confessions for Spectrum Rental. That's going to be happening around 7:45 today. Keep those text messages coming in. And if you're watching over on YouTube today, hammer the thumbs up for us. That would be greatly appreciated. All right. We have been working our way across the National Football League here on the Nielsen Show. And today we're going to take a look at the Minnesota Vikings. Matthew Kohler joins us from Purple Insider, and he joins us on the phone today. Matthew, appreciate the time. How you doing, man?
4: Oh, I'm doing all right. They put the pads on for the first time yesterday. And you know what? When those pads start popping, then I'm ready for some football. So it's been good so far.
0: Feels more real once the pads are on, hey?
4: Oh, yeah. No, seriously, like when they're running around there in shorts, and because there's a quarterback competition, we're tracking every pass, but it kind of feels a little bit silly because the defensive linemen are just kind of like playing patty cake. So once there's some actual pads, that means they can rush after the quarterback. And even though they can't take down the quarterback, you could still see the pressure, the battles up front, the muddy pockets, like all that sort of stuff. So, yeah, it started to feel real yesterday, but we still have a ways to go before we get an announcement on the quarterback, and then a real ways to go before the NFL season starts.
0: All right, well, it's not going to surprise you. I want to start with, obviously, this quarterback battle between J.J. McCarthy and Kyler Murray. And I don't know if I'm getting AI'd on Twitter or whatever, but it seems like every day I hop on, one day it's like, man, J.J. McCarthy looks like he's going to hang on to this job. Then the next report I see is Kyler Murray has looked really good the last 2 days, much better than J.J. McCarthy. So you're there. You got eyes on this. How's this thing playing out right now?
4: Yeah, I mean, I think that if you're seeing reports that J.J. McCarthy's been better, then you might want to check the accounts you're following because, I mean, so I've been tracking every single pass, every single, like, check down, everything else for both quarterbacks. And, you know, what I've really noticed about Kyler Murray is that he's executing Kevin O'Connell's offense so far in the way that he would prefer him to, which means throwing with anticipation, throwing with accuracy. And there's definitely miscues that happen, but Kyler Murray did not play for this team last year. Like, there's going to be times where he throws a ball, it's a miscommunication, oh, that route was supposed to be something different, or he doesn't read it out quite correctly, but we see a lot more of the downfield passing to Justin Jefferson that it was missing last year, and Jefferson had to eke over 1,000 yards and would not have gotten there if not for Carson Wentz. So we've seen a lot more of that. We've seen a lot more wow passes from Kyle.

0: Murray, then we have J.J. McCarthy. And I think the thing with McCarthy is that if you asked me, you know, to watch tape of a practice from last year when he was just getting on the field for the first time as a starter, and then yesterday, I would not know which one was which. Like, it doesn't look like there is a very clear, oh, wow, he's really improved at X, Y, and Z. Now, I'm sure the coaches might be able to tell me certain techniques or something like that that he's doing that may have been improved or that they're trying to teach. But from a results perspective, just to give you an example, yesterday he had a pretty solid practice until the last series in the situational drill and threw an interceptable pass and then threw an interception. And both of them were as bad as it gets. And so you think about a golfer who shoots like, you know, not quite scratch, but a little over. I mean, they're still a really great golfer, but it's those three or four holes where they get a triple bogey that are the difference between them and a really good golfer. And J.J. McCarthy's still getting too many triple bogeys for somebody who is now in his third year in the NFL as a first-round draft pick.
1: Clearly, the quarterback battle kind of grabs the headlines here, Matthew, but going over to the defensive side, the line, the front seven, an issue last year in stopping the run. What have the Vikings kind of done in the offseason? Where do you kind of see the defense going in terms of improving on that front?
0: Yeah, that was something that was really important to them because they had two veteran defensive tackles, but neither one of them really wanted to stop the run at their age. And they were there to rack up a few more sacks for the Pro Football Reference page. But you know, they really invested in the draft in two gigantic human beings, in Caleb Banks out of Florida and Dominique Orange out of Iowa State in the first and third round. And right away, those guys walk out on the field and you think, they should be pretty good at stopping the run, but there's going to be some development that is required there. And then, you know, really there's a lot of guys that are looking to take a next step. So they have a seventh rounder from a couple of years ago, Levi Drake Rodriguez, who's getting a lot of run. Not exactly like a household name, but could play a lot of defensive tackle. And so there's going to be a shift there from an inside that was chasing the passer to much more getting after the run. And what's really interesting to me is that Brian Flores is playing like a true type of old kind of 3-4. Like if you went back in time to the Pittsburgh Steelers or something from 1994, you would see a defense like this. It's more complicated now. There's way more moving parts, but you usually don't see three defensive linemen in a 3-4 that are this size. It's just all about, you know, pass rushing and stuff like that. So that is an interesting strategy as the league has kind of shifted a little more toward the run. And they also want to play, you know, two deep safeties back there. So you have to stop the run with your guys up front. So it is a huge, huge priority for them. And then, you know, outside linebacker, their first round pick from 2024, Dallas Turner, is getting a huge opportunity this year because they traded Jonathan Grenard, star pass rusher, to the Philadelphia Eagles. So there's a lot of younger guys that if they step up, this defensive front can be really, really good. But if there's moments of inexperience there, then there could be some trouble.
2: Matthew Kohler with us, Purple Insider, covering the Vikings. I'm just going to throw it out there. This is definitely just a selfish fantasy football question. I like to sneak these in, but how do they break up things in the backfield with Aaron Jones and Jordan Mason? And does anybody else factor into that conversation this year?
0: Yeah, the every fantasy show that I'm on, that is question number one. They're like, quarterback competition, I don't care. We're not drafting those guys in fantasy. How about the running back? Yeah, I mean, I think on your fantasy team, these are probably two guys to stay away from just because Jordan Mason is not a big pass catcher, and I know that's a big deal for fantasy for running backs. But in terms of, like, the real football, Jordan Mason looked really good for the Vikings last year, averaged 4.8 yards per carry, and they had a super banged-up offensive line. And I also think that schematically they were a step behind in the past under Kevin O'Connell, who focused so much of his attention on the passing game. And this offseason has been a major emphasis from O'Connell in running the football because they know, like, look, Kyler Murray is a very talented quarterback, but you are not just rolling out Matthew Stafford here and having him throw for 5,000 yards. Like, if you're going to be a top offense, you better be able to run the football really effectively. So the offensive line is now healthy, which I think is good for them. And last year they really, really had a lot of trouble with health. And Jordan Mason has slimmed down a little bit. Dare I say best shape of his life? I don't know, but it's noticeable. And so you combine kind of his size with quickness, with schematics that, you know, they've changed offensive line coaches. They've added another coach from Miami who had a great run scheme. So there's been a lot put into it. But I don't see it being any more than Aaron Jones and Jordan Mason. And then you worry about the health. They did draft Demond Claiborne in the sixth round. A lot of fantasy people are interested in him, but I just have trouble seeing a sixth round rookie getting a ton of opportunity here if those guys stay healthy. So, I mean, I think I'm a little surprised they didn't add one more veteran to the backfield, just even like a random free agent that might have, you know, an ability to step in and play. So maybe they'll do that before the beginning of the season. Sometimes there's those late adds. But, you know, I think that the ceiling is probably limited just because of who you have in the backfield. It's not Bijan Robinson. It's not Jahmyr Gibbs. But the efficiency could be better, and they could lean on it more.
1: And a healthy Gavin Bartholomew in camp as well, just focusing on that tight end position?
0: Yeah. Last year, you're going deep on the roster there with Gavin Bartholomew.
1: You got it.
0: Yeah, no, last year he was a sixth-round draft pick, and then he got hurt on the first day of rookie camp, and he missed the entire season, which, I mean, that had to be brutal. But he has been one of the stars so far of training camp, and we are starting to think about who's going to be the next tight end, because T.J. Hockenson is, you know, in the last year of his contract and has had, you know, his production decline over the last couple of years, and everyone's production declines when the quarterback throws it 50 miles over your head, but still maybe hasn't, you know, he hasn't quite been the same since he tore his ACL a couple of years ago. So there is maybe an opportunity for someone like Gavin Bartholomew to step up and become a weapon for them. I tend to think that that's going to be in the future, but what they wanted to see was you draft a tight end in the day three, hope that you could develop him and he has a chance to be a future tight end. So he certainly does, but I also think T.J. Hockenson's production this year is going to tell us a lot, because when the offense is cooking the best that it has been over the last couple of years under Kevin O'Connell, the tight end gets used a lot. So if Hockenson's catching a lot of passes, I think that means that things are going pretty well. And if he's not, that means that the passing game is probably struggling.
2: Hey, last one for you before they just slide. We do appreciate the time today. Just your thoughts on the division in general, and how does it sort itself out this year?
0: Yeah, I mean, it's like, I have no idea how this thing is going to go. I mean, there's so many different, how many ever mathematical permutations of four teams in the order, that's possible, right? I'd put equal odds on all of them because, you know, the Lions are clearly, to me, the most talented team of the group, but they've got some kryptonite, right? Like, they get injured a lot. Their offensive line has really, you know, come apart over the last couple of years. Chicago, the offseason regression kings, where everyone, every time they talk about Chicago, talks about regression, but they won't regress if Caleb Williams continues his ascent. And with the Green Bay Packers, it's like we always, they're not flashy in the offseason, so we always kind of go, you know, I don't know how good they're going to be, but if they hang on until they get Micah Parsons back, they were a great team with Micah Parsons last year. And then the Vikings, I think, are the biggest wild card with the widest range of outcomes, because if Kyler Murray's good, you could see the Vikings winning the division. And if he's not, then you could see them easily in last place. So I don't know how many divisions are like that in the NFL where you could see almost any team in first or last, but that is definitely the story of the NFC North.
2: Hey, man, great stuff. We really appreciate the time. Thanks a lot for doing this, and maybe we'll catch up again during the season.
0: Absolutely. Thanks for having me.
2: There you go. That is Matthew Kohler, Purple Insider. If you are if you're a Vikings fan, you probably already follow him. But if you're looking for more information on the Vikings, he's a good guy to get that from. We're going to actually preview the NFC North a little bit more in depth on the Lock Shop today.
1: Okay.
2: And I was looking over at Play Alberta at some different numbers to win the division. Right now, they've got the Lions at plus 160, the Packers at plus 240. The Bears at plus 310, and then the Vikings at plus 490. I was a little surprised that the Bears have the third best odds.
1: Yeah.
2: The Vikings win total is set at 8.5, and they are plus 4,500 to win the Super Bowl with our presenting partners over at Play Alberta. The win totals in the NFC North, Lions at 10.5, Packers 9.5, Bears 9.5, Vikings 8.5. there is very little separating this. Like if Kyler Murray hits,
1: oh well,
2: then maybe the Vikings can, you know, finish second in the division or something like that. So we'll see. But if you are a Vikings fan, feel free to chime in. 780-218-9999. 780-218-9999. Should be a fun division to follow once again this season.
1: Your hope, though? I mean, we'll reach out to a 20 man or something, but what's your vibe from a Lions point of view in that division as well?
2: I mean, tough division.
1: Yeah.
2: I hope they're slightly better than last year.
1: Yeah.
2: Right? Like, I'm not expecting them to go and win 13 or 14 games.
1: Right.
2: I'd like to see them win 11. 12 would be outstanding.
1: Yeah.
2: But I'd like to see a bit of a bounce back for the Detroit Lions. I just hope, like, being a Lions fan since I was about 10 years old, we're looking like 35 years of being a Lions fan. I really hope the best I'm going to get is not just,
1: well, that's
2: like, the last like 2 or 3 years.
1: Some would argue that there was a window there.
2: I know.
1: Maybe potentially missed it.
2: That's what I'm worried about.
1: Yeah.
2: That's what I'm worried about. I also have Gibbs in fantasy in the Spite League, and he's going to have a huge year. So I'm pretty excited to stick it to those guys again. So that should be a lot of fun. Paper Cut texts in to the Parachuters inbox at 780-218-9999. Says, my fiance sees Dusty on TV during Saturday night game. Oh my God, it's Clark Kent. See? These glasses, man. That's what it's doing to me. I'm living this Clark Kent life now.
1: I thought she was referring to Glenn Suter.
2: Well, no, my glasses make me look more like, they sent in a picture of Suits and I together. Yeah, yeah. I look extremely excited for some reason. But yeah, I look more like Clark Kent than Suits does. Mind you, Suits doesn't have a beard and Clark Kent doesn't have a beard. So
1: yeah,
2: maybe I need to shave my beard. There's
1: things on both sides.
2: Is there ever an era of Superman where Clark Kent did have a beard?
1: A little shadow, if you will. Hey.
2: Yeah. Like, is there? There must be.
1: Probably some.
2: We've seen Captain America with a beard.
1: Yeah. There's got to be days where he misses a shave, you know? Like,
2: yeah.
1: I know he's
2: Superman. Do we have a 5 o'clock shadow Superman somewhere? Is Superman always clean cut?
1: Working late at the, what is it, newspaper?
2: It was the, Spider-Man was the Daily Bugle.
1: Yeah.
2: Daily Planet
1: was it.
2: They're both dailies, right?
1: Yeah.
2: So, yeah. We've got that going for us, I guess. Belineski says Lions 20-0 with a Super Bowl win. Book it. Huh? Belineski also said in the chat earlier, I'm just here to make sure that Zach brought in the 6 dozen Norwegian sugar cookies that my buddy Dave dropped off at the tailgate for the EST crew.
3: Benny? We're there.
2: Yeah?
3: Tried it.
2: You already had one today?
3: I already had one.
2: How was it?
3: Really good.
1: Really good. Belineski was worried that they'd all be given away.
3: Yeah, that wouldn't have surprised me.
1: He's a very nice man. Yeah.
3: Run out. Hey, we have cookies for you. Here, take.
2: Who's Zach?
3: Zach. Yeah. Yeah.
2: Free.
3: Yeah.
2: Free. Why would I? Everybody else is giving away food. Yeah. We're gonna give away some cookies. No, that's a big ass bag of cookies.
3: That is.
2: And sitting there, and you can't go wrong with a good sugar cookie.
1: Nope.
2: Hey, sugar cookies. What's the other one? Shortbread. I prefer sugar cookies.
1: I'll take a shortbread.
2: You're a shortbread guy.
1: But they're both right down the fairway. Like there's no. Yeah, you're not.
2: They're pretty close.
1: Simple, good.
2: I mean, they're different,
1: but they're
2: similar expectations and nice similar ability to deliver results.
1: It's like the old-fashioned plain donut for me.
2: It's like the NFC North of cookies.
1: Yes.
2: They're all pretty evenly matched.
1: Yeah, shortbread, sugar, they're all in there.
2: What else would be in there? If you were going to put together 4 of those cookies into one
1: I'd probably say cookie a ginger division. Snap, maybe?
2: Oh, ginger snap. That's a good idea.
1: You don't need any icing. There's no. Just that. It's just the cookie.
2: So ginger snap. I don't know why I said snap.
1: Ginger snap.
2: Ginger snap. Shortbread. Sugar cookie. What's the 4th one in that division? What's another one that you don't need? Like, there's no. It's just like it's not plain, but it's kind of plain.
1: One of those arrowroot
2: baby cracker
1: cookies.
2: Baby cracker. I ate those back in the day. I'm not talking when I was a baby. I'm talking when we had kids.
1: They're not bad. No, they're you don't want to be eating a lot of them.
2: They're pretty basic.
1: Oh, they are. That's what I'm saying. You could put them into the division here if you.
2: 780-218-9999. Scalding Gord says Bills will go 17-0. The Lions will win 15. Aaron Rodgers will lead my Steelers to an amazing 3-13-1 record. Yes, a tie to really irritate us with the sister kisser. How about Aaron Rodgers on McAfee show yesterday? I saw those pop up online. I just hate that guy.
1: Well,
2: you know, it's not even like it's not so much the takes as his general vibe.
3: Yeah.
2: That's what pisses me off.
1: he knows it too. Like it's,
2: oh yeah,
1: it's all, you know, he does the, and now he's back with the family too, right? I mean, that's looking good there. He's,
2: yeah, that's what he said. What are you going to talk about now? Not going to rip my family anymore. Here's what I'll talk about.
1: But he
2: I'll
1: only got back with them so people can rip. Like that's why he did it.
2: That's why he got back. Yeah, just so people can't talk about it anymore.
1: That's talking about it. Like that's why he's.
2: That's a reason to get back with your family.
1: Exactly. Shut people up.
2: Hey, we got to get back together because it'll really piss people off.
1: Yeah. No.
2: Pretty much. All right, let's get into your Play Alberta early bird bet of the day. Remember, the 7 o'clock hour of the Nielsen Show is presented to you by GameSense. 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All right, what do we got? What do we got cooking today? We got
1: Jay's Astros.
2: Jay, what's the line on
1: four
2: the
1: four games back of a wild card spot right now as well?
2: You could say it's a critical one.
1: Yeah,
2: they're +111 dogs. What's a pitching matchup in this Jay's Astros
1: game? Savage
2: starts. Your Savage
1: starts. You Savage on the bump.
2: You don't say.
1: And I
2: like that saying.
1: Okay, just in general. Yeah. You don't. Okay.
2: You don't say. Yeah. Benny decided to pick in the 4-5 swing today. You don't say.
1: You don't say.
2: Send in your best "you don't say" texts to 780-218-9999.
1: And Wesneski on the bump for the Astros. You don't say.
2: Oh, you don't say. Interesting. What's the other guy's numbers like? Let's see here. Let me bring up one of my betting resources here. What do we got? Wesneski's got a 5.40 ERA. Astros are a game below 500 at home against the spread and in the win-loss category.
1: I mean, I'm full Jays. From a Mariners point of view, I'm
2: should we just get you Savage boosted?
1: Sure.
2: And a Kirk hit? I had a home run yesterday.
1: Yeah.
2: Kirk had a home run yesterday? You don't say. I don't think people use that saying enough anymore. Is that an old person saying? Not that I'm an old person or we're old people.
1: Think about the saying. Say it slowly and then think about like what.
2: You don't say.
1: Well, I just did say.
2: But you didn't.
1: It's really a turn of phrase where we really don't think about what it actually says or. Yeah.
2: I'm not going to throw in the Kirk hit.
1: You don't
2: it's,
1: say.
2: Well, it's already a plus number. We'll get it boosted. It'll be pretty good. Let's just take you Savage and the Jays on the money line.
1: Yes.
2: Hey, shall we?
1: Straight down, yeah.
2: Let's do that. All right, I'll send that over to the team at Play Alberta. We'll get it up. You go to playalberta.ca or download the Play Alberta app. Then you'll see the EST specials page. You click on it, and then there's a few other things sitting in there. We still got the Lock Shop AFC North Parlay that Huss and I put together. Ravens under 11.5 wins. Steelers and Aaron Rodgers over 8.5 wins. At +260. And then the afternoon guys still have Red Wings, Preds, and Sharks all to make the playoffs at 2100. You got a lot of time. You got a lot of time to get in on that one. CFL lines. They're out already, too. Let's quickly take a peek at these. And we got Strev coming up. Stampeders, 1-point dogs. Ooh, rolling into Toronto. Thursday night. Calgary as an underdog. The total in that game set at 67.5.
1: That's it.
2: We have NFL games where the total is like 37.5. This is 67.5. Red Blacks and Rough Riders. Riders 7.5-point favorites at home against the Red Blacks this week. The Elks +4 on the road rolling into Montreal. The total on that one's at 58.5. And then the Ticats and the BC Lions.
1: I don't know. I don't mind Hamilton at a +5 right
2: Hamilton
1: now,
2: at +5. The Lions are -5. To me, that's almost a Rourke's playing number.
1: That's what it sounds like. And that's what they were mentioning on the broadcast, right?
2: There's
1: like,
2: no way the Lions are going to be favored by 5 with Salter playing.
1: Right? Rourke comes back and the defense goes back in the tank.
2: Maybe Rourke is to blame for the defense. All right. We got Chris Strevler coming up on the other side. We're going to recap everything week nine. I think he interviewed Tommy Stevens. For Strev's show that he puts together.
1: Perfect. They should do a show together.
2: Really, that's true. And then weekly confessions for Spectrum Rental still to come as well.
1: Oh,
2: you don't say. All right. Let's get to sports update right now with Lieutenant Eric. If you're listening over on 95.7 Cruise FM, couple minutes commercials, quick traffic update. You're back with us. If you are watching on YouTube or listening on TuneIn or iHeart, sports update with Lieutenant Eric, brought to you by the great staff of Park Mazda and dealer principal Mitch Lewicki. You don't say. Visit them at 983 First Street in Sherwood Park. Here's the update.
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10: Brand new construction has 132nd Avenue closed east and westbound between 127th and 121st Streets. So use 137th Avenue as an alternate route. We have some volume eastbound Anthony Henday approaching Manning Drive Northwest. And we have a volume stacking up through the construction zone on 112th Avenue over Wayne Gretzky Drive with westbound lane sharing. FanDuel is now live in Thrill Alberta. 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With 95.7 Cruise FM traffic, I'm Amber Belzer.
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11: 7:35. It is The Nielsen Show, brought to you by Weiss Johnson. Thank you very much for joining us today, whether you're listening over on 95.7 Cruise FM, or you're watching on YouTube, or you're listening on TuneIn or iHeart, or even to the podcast after the fact. Thank you very much for being here. Remember, you can text us anytime, Paris Jewelers inbox. There's some good, you don't say, text messages rolling in. While you were doing the sports update, I went and had one of those Belineski Norwegian sugar cookies.
12: You had a nibble.
11: And all I can think of is, why is it Norwegian? It tastes like every other sugar cookie I've ever had. I want to know what makes it Norwegian. Or yeah. Are all sugar cookies Norwegian?
12: What separates it from the Finnish variety?
11: That's what I'm wondering. That's what I'm wondering. Also, Thomas Bohr, DHSS.

0: over in the chat says, the WestJet strike really threw off my weekend. I had to find a ride from Edmonton to Great Falls to catch a flight at 5:40 yesterday. There were two other groups who had to do the same thing. It was nuts. Have we heard? Haven't they come to terms on the little deal already?
1: Yeah.
0: So I'm in Ottawa doing the game Friday night, and I wake up Friday morning. I'm thinking, man, because the strike wasn't supposed to start till Sunday, and I'm a WestJet guy. I fly a lot of WestJet, and my flight coming home to Edmonton to do the game on Saturday was on WestJet. And I thought to myself, what if they strike early and I'm hosed and we can't get a play-by-play guy back into Edmonton? So I email the people at TSN. And I say, listen, I said, I think you should book a backup flight on Air Canada so that we have, you know, yeah, two options. I get home to call the game no matter what. So they do. So they booked me up. I was on a 6 a.m. out of Ottawa on WestJet. They booked me on a 5 a.m. on Air Canada. The moment they booked me on it, I got a notification saying that flight's already been delayed 4.5 hours. The Air Canada one. So I go, what are we doing? So they rebook another
1: domino effect here.
0: 6 o'clock Air Canada flight. So I'm at the Ottawa airport Saturday morning at like 5 a.m. and I've got a ticket. I've already checked in on both the Air Canada flight and the WestJet flight. And I'm just waiting to see which one leaves on time. So I'm sitting there waiting. The WestJet one's starting to board and I'm like, but here's the other dilemma I had. The WestJet flight, I was in emergency row. The Air Canada flight, because it was like the last ticket on the plane, I was in premium. So I was talking about this with the rest of the TSN crew in Ottawa after the game. I said, do I just take the premium flight anyway? Because I sit first class and stuff. But I always fly WestJet. And the WestJet flight starts boarding. So I go over to the Air Canada gate and I said, hey, I had this ticket, but I'm not going to be on this flight because that flight's leaving. So you can cancel my seat here and blah, blah, blah, blah. Then I go over to check in on the WestJet flight. And I get upgraded automatically from emergency row up to premium anyway. So it worked out. It worked out extremely well.
1: You don't say.
0: But I've never been in that situation before where I could have gone on either plane.
1: It's like when Kramer was betting with the cowboy in the airport there, which flight lands first. But you're
0: taking
1: off.
0: Exactly same thing. All right, we got lots to talk about in the Canadian Football League again this past weekend, and we've got Chris Streveler, former CFL quarterback, to do so. Presented by AFD Petroleum, powered by Mobil 1. Of course, he joins us on the Firehouse Subs Hotline. Let's bring in Strev. This way he is. Strev, what's up, my man? How you doing?
2: What's going on? Hey, I thought you were going to say you told TSN to send the PJ for you.
1: Well, he said he should get a helicopter.
0: I want to become TSN helicopter guy. I think that would be even better. I mean, with the amount of the price of that second ticket, short notice on Air Canada, might as well just got his PJ anyway. Yeah. Wouldn't that be something?
2: No doubt.
0: Yeah. If anybody flies private jet, it would be Kate in the panel, not me. There's no way. There's just play-by-play guys, second class tier behind those guys. All right, Strev, let's start with Edmonton. Almost 32,000 at Commonwealth. Had the Lightning delay in the middle of it. Bit of a buzzkill. The result wasn't great for Edmonton, but it was a heck of a football game. And the Riders found a way. And I know you chatted with Tommy Stevens, but Tommy Stevens cannot be stopped. I mean, I don't want to say it was just him, but when you have three touchdowns in a game that's close, I mean, Tommy Stevens sealed this thing away for these guys.
2: Yeah, and it's not just the wedge. They're doing a lot more with him now. Like, you see him getting in the seven-yard line in. They're like, all right, we're just going to put him in because he's going to get 3 yards. Yeah. We're going to be in a wedge situation, and they can't stop us anyways. And so we had a great conversation yesterday, and I'm like, dude, this looks exactly like what they used to do with me in Winnipeg, where it's like those type of situations or end of game where everybody in the stadium knows they're running it. Why don't we just put Tommy Stevens in, have the running back lead up in the hole and get a +1 blocker, because you get a couple first down, the game's over. So I love what they're doing with him. It was awesome to see the fans show up in Edmonton the way that they did. I mean, seeing the lower bowl packed out, seeing a couple people up top in the upper deck, that's exciting for the league. And Edmonton didn't end up getting it done. It was kind of interesting how it was a very different game from last time. A lot more defense, and Stask ends up getting the sack there at the end. But watching it on TV, and you were there, so you could probably speak more to it, I felt like I was watching a West final. Like, the intensity, the physicality, it was all there. And I can't wait to see these teams play again in the last regular season game of the year. I think there might be something on the line for that one.
0: Yeah, I imagine if that's for first, when you saw the physicality in this game, I mean, that would be, yeah. I was like, when do these guys play again? I looked at them, it was the final game of the season. I was like, oh, this is perfect. Well done, CFL schedule makers. You know, just quickly in that, you mentioned it's not just short yard. It's like they're bringing Tommy Stevens out. They're bringing him out at midfield to seal games away with like 4 minutes left. You're taking off like an MOP caliber player to bring Tommy Stevens in. And I'm just thinking of guys in that position. There was you, obviously, in your prime with the Bombers. And then there's Tommy Stevens. And you know, there's other guys around the league who are in that role but aren't as effective in it And I know it's not just all size, but how much does that help? You were a pretty powerful guy, quarterback. He obviously, he's like 6'4", 245 or something like that. Yeah. I mean, I don't want to simplify and be like, just get a big guy to push that ball ahead, but it's got to help.
2: It definitely helps. I mean, he's massive. He's bigger than I was. I think he might even be pushing 250. Like, he's a massive dude. So, you know, it's not only just size, but it's the want to. He loves that role. He embraces that role. And when I release that interview tomorrow, everyone's going to see how much he just loves his teammates and loves going out there and doing that. But also, his teammates love that too. They call it Tommy time, and they're like, hey, we're putting the big boy in. Let's get downhill. Let's lean on these dudes. So they all embrace it. It's a mentality. And I've been kind of standing on the table because I know there's been a lot of back and forth about the wedge and what that means and should we have it, should we not. Look at what Saskatchewan does with the wedge. It's an automatic first down. They have this whole package. They can just run the ball down teams' throats, and teams lose games on wedges because they don't take pride in it the same way. So I'm the guy standing on the table saying, hey, this is a very important part of the game. These are game-changing plays. Sask scores 3 touchdowns, and if they don't punch those in and score touchdowns in the red zone last week, they end up losing that football game. So, yeah, just can't say enough about what he does and the way that Sask embraces that role for him.
1: And I hear you. Like, if you're not getting down with it and incorporating it on your own, like, you can't complain. Like, you know what I mean? Stop it. But
0: yeah, I mean,
1: if
0: you're a team stop
1: these days, I mean, it's something that you look at as a tool and how effective it is. But sticking with the rushing theme, 377 yards going back to Thursday.
0: Man,
1: I don't know. This is uncharacteristic. 1-4 now at home are the Winnipeg Blue Bombers. They're 4-4. But Xander Horvath having himself a night. Caden Salter, I think, looked pretty good first blush. But your thoughts on Winnipeg right now and what the alert level is in Bomberland?
2: Yeah, I mean, I think everyone's just hitting the panic button, and I'm that guy that kind of sits back and is like, hey, I try to be level-headed about things, right? Yeah. So here's the reality. The Bombers are sitting at 4-4. They have not looked great the last 3 games. They pull it out in Ottawa. They end up losing. They give up 50 to Calgary. Then they have this game against BC. What I just said on the radio yesterday in Winnipeg is, look, you're still 4-4. Let's not lose sight of that. We're still in the middle of where we want to be. We still can control our destiny. We play Ottawa next week. We're coming out. We're on the bye right now. So everybody look in the mirror and say, okay, how can I take accountability for my piece of what's gone wrong? How can I fix it? Get the mind right. Get the body right. So that way when we come back and we play Ottawa, and then we've got Montreal, we've got Edmonton, we've got Sask back-to-back, we're ready to dive into that schedule because it's not going to get any easier. They've still got talent on that team. It's not like they have a bad roster where we're like, man, there's holes everywhere. There's some schematic things I think they can clean up on defense to be a little bit more stout against the run, because now that that's happened, teams are going to say, well, let's try to hammer the run because they obviously got some issues there. Offensively, they kind of did a total 180 from 2 weeks ago where it was like passing all the time. They didn't hand the ball to Brady in the fourth quarter. There's this whole media conversation about it. Then they just completely commit to the run game, and we didn't see any really RPO or down the field play action shots. So I think they're going to do some self-evaluation and say, how do we balance riding Brady on these early downs and then being able to parlay that into some play action stuff down the field? And then defensively, how do we stiffen up? But I want to give credit to BC too, and Xander Horvath and Case Salt, man. Like, those guys look dynamic, and you know, it was a tight game. It was 7-6 going into halftime, and BC just kept leaning on them. They gave up some big plays in the zone read stuff to K-Salt, and then they just leaned on him at the end, and Horvath ripped a couple big ones off, and that backfield looked really dynamic. I'm excited to see how that continues, because I've been saying it all year. Like, if BC can find a running game, it's going to help their defense, it's going to help their offense, and that's just something they haven't had all year, and they might have just found it.
0: Chris Drevler with us on the show this morning, powered by AFD Petroleum and Mobile One. Montreal and Ottawa. I did this game on Friday. Montreal is Montreal. I mean, Davis Alexander is an absolute stud. He throws the ball over 55% of the time to either Snead or Philpott. They both have massive games. Tice has been outstanding. But the story coming out of that game is Ottawa cannot get out of their own way. They get to the two-yard line twice, the 3-yard line, the 6-yard line. You know what they need? They need Tommy Stevens. I mean, that's what they need.
1: Yeah.
2: So, I'm telling you.
0: Well, that's the thing, though. I mean, finish the job. At one point, they brought in Bryson Barnes for one short yardage play. Then they had Jake try to do it a couple times. They mix in Adebaboye. But after that, they fire their defensive coordinator. They release Shakur Brown. They release Geno Lewis. How do they not even save the season at this point, but how do they get that organization back on track?
2: Yeah. Well, I mean, going back to the wedge thing and like the short yards, I think they lost a game. I want to say it was versus
0: against the Riders. Yes. It was the Riders. Yeah.
2: they couldn't get a third and one. So it's like, you know, going, that's just my whole point I made earlier. But if you're Ottawa, man, it's just,

0: going into SAS this week, it's like, is SAS going to kind of get lulled to sleep a little bit, like a trap game type situation here? But, you know, it's just a tough situation for Ottawa. Like, it's a great fan base. They love football, but it's just hard to get people out to games if you're 0-7. So I hope they can get it turned around. I feel for Jake Mayer because he's not playing 0-7 football. But, you know, the quarterback's always going to take the heat when your team's not winning football games. So, you know, I just hope for their sake that they can start to get it turned around a little bit here and start to lay a foundation for years to come with some of these key pieces that they do want to build around.
1: The Riders do love to not show up in traditional trap games. I'm just going to say that. It's one of those things where you can see that happening. I want to go to Saturday before the Elks Riders game was Calgary and Hamilton. Stamps, Vernon Adams Jr., I mean, we all know his numbers. They casually put up another, you know, 40-plus points. So that quarterbacking is going in one direction. The Ticats going in the opposite. Bo's injury, little Dola Gala time. We've seen Trey Ford here. Are you giving the keys now to Harrison Frost kind of short term? You going back to Trey? What do they do there in their quarterback room?
0: I mean, you're looking at maybe starting your fourth guy of the year and we're 9 games in. That's crazy, man. Like, how are you supposed to get offensive continuity when you have a revolving door at quarterback? Like, you know, I understood the Dola Gala thing, and we talked about it, is, hey, you're making a switch from Bo Levi Mitchell to Trey Ford. That is a massive offensive jump. Let's give it a buffer, week or two. You know, we thought it'd probably last longer than a week, but let's kind of, like, start to transition this thing over. They go to Trey Ford. He has that good game against Toronto. You know, then he struggles against Montreal. And then you yank him at the end of the first half. Like, I didn't understand that move at all. I wasn't watching that game like, oh, Trey Ford's playing terrible. Like, he's not seeing it. He didn't play great against Montreal. I think we all saw that. But, like, to pull the plug that quickly, it was surprising to me. But even during the game, I think they showed Milanovic's comments about Trey Ford, how he was, you know, a great runner and Michael Vick. But, like, we're still trying to figure out the pass game. And I read that. I was like, that's not a great comment. That's not really a stamp of approval. Yeah. You know, Harrison Frost goes in there, gives him a little bit of a spark. What I did like was comes out in the second half and, like, his first three passes go straight to Kenny Lawler. I'm like, hey, if I'm going in the game and I don't have a ton of practice, I'm just finding K. Law. Yeah. Like, so they got a touchdown out of that. You know, I guess you roll with him. Like, at this point, I'm looking at it like, I'm thinking about it from Trey Ford's perspective. Like, where's his confidence? They've yanked him around so much. Yeah. He's gotten pulled. Like, you know, they start Dola Gala, and then all of a sudden you're in. It's like, it's a really tough place mentally to be in. I know that's the job, and we're not saying, oh, woe is me for any quarterbacks, but, like, it is, that is a very real thing, is confidence playing quarterback. So, you know, I feel like they probably roll with Harrison Frost. They made that decision and live with it. Looking over at Calgary, Vernon Adams still taking care of the football, and I just keep saying it week in and week out. Like, if he keeps playing like this, they're going to be a dangerous team down the stretch. They're going to have a chance to make some moves in the playoffs. And then you look at that defense. They put up 44 this week. They had 2 defensive touchdowns.
2: Yep, yeah.
0: So their offense wasn't even really rolling the way that we've seen, but they get the pick six, they get that fumble return, and I think you combine Vernon Adams playing clean football, they're starting to get Tyreek McAllister involved more in the offense, give him a spark, do different things with him in the run game, and you've got Dedrick Mills in the running game, and that defensive line, it's like, that could be a team that could kind of put it together here down the stretch, and I think it's pretty clear there's probably going to be a crossover team this year with the way the East is looking and the West, so I think they'll probably get into the playoffs, and that'd be a team I'd be on the lookout for, if whether they cross over or stay in the West.
2: Strev, one more before we let you go, and I want to circle back around to the Elks and the Riders, and Justin Rankin specifically, because Rankin starts the year with 102 yards, 179 yards, 106 yards. Then BC holds him to 19. Then he drops 107 on Ottawa. And then his last three games, BC, Sask, and Sask, 9 yards, 39 yards, 28 yards. So what are teams doing to contain Justin Rankin, and how important is it that Edmonton gets him back on track?
0: It's important. It's important. I mean, I think a lot of their offense kind of revolves around that, is being able to generate yards on first down. And, you know, Cody's playing fantastic. Yeah. You know, this wasn't his best game of the year, but I mean, I've said it now 3 times in this conversation, how important the run game is. It sets up so much for your offense, forces defense to pack in the box. So I think teams are just kind of saying, okay, Edmonton, Justin Rankin is the best running back in the league right now. Let's stop that, because if they get that going, we're going to have no chance, because they're going to be in second and medium, second and short, and then Cody's going to be able to make you pay in the pass game. So I think teams are just saying, let's pack the box, let's stop the run, and we can live with that. I think Sask has a great defense too. I think we saw two of the best defenses going head-to-head in that game. So, you know, the 2 weeks ago was kind of a shootout, but I do think those are two of the best defenses. So teams are

0: kind of stacking the box, trying to stop that. Edmonton's going to Montreal this week. I don't think Montreal is quite as strong of a defense, so maybe you try to get him back on track and ride that run game a little bit harder on first down and see if you can't get Rankin back to 100 yards.
1: Hey, you mentioned you chatted with Tommy Stevens. Where can people find that when it drops tomorrow?
0: Yeah, dropping on my YouTube channel. Got a lot of really exciting stuff going. I do my weekly recap. I'm starting to do some NFL stuff. I've got some really good interviews lined up here the next couple weeks, so I'm excited to put those out. That'll be dropping tomorrow at 6 a.m. Pacific on my Chris Trevler YouTube channel.
1: Excellent, buddy. Good stuff, and we'll chat next week.
0: Hey, thanks, guys. Always fun.
1: There you go. That's Chris Trevler, former CFL and NFL quarterback, powered by AFD Petroleum and Mobile One. Yeah, the Rankin stuff's really interesting. We're going to get to weekly confessions here, but I was just looking. So Rankin, in his last five games, started the season insane.
2: Well, like, he didn't mention the receiving numbers as well.
1: Well, this is what I find interesting. So in that game against BC, in which he had 19 rushing yards, he had 100 receiving yards. Ottawa, he had 107 rushing yards. He had 43 receiving yards. BC, he had 9 yards on the ground. In the second BC game, he had 46 through the air. First game against Sask, he had 39 on the ground, 27 through the air. And then this last game, 28 on the ground and 48 through the air. So he's been putting up more receiving yards and rushing yards three of the last six games. Yeah. So.
2: And we knew he wouldn't keep up the numbers early season. I mean, that was kind of, you know, but the fall off, you'd expect maybe somewhere in the middle at least.
1: Well, the game against Montreal, he had 18 carries. The game against Winnipeg, he had 15 carries.
2: Yeah.
1: The last five games, he's had 7, 14, 7, 12, and 8.
2: Yeah, Ken, 40, 27, Nash, Jack. Ken on track when he only gets the ball 10 times in a game. That's what I mean. Passes. That's on the OC. So,
1: like in the first two games, he had combined touches. He had 18. The next game, he had 23. And the next game after that, he had 18 again. And since then, you're looking at like maybe 10. So maybe you got to stick with him a little bit more. All right. You can text us anytime, 780-218-9999. We're going to get into weekly confessions for Spectrum Rental, where they confess to mailing it in for the rest of the week after a long weekend. Try again next week.
2: Good honesty there.
1: Oh, I love those guys. All right. If you have a confession, fantasy football confession, life confession, relationship confession, any confession that you have, 780-218-9999. Rick, what are you confessing?
2: Well, I must confess all morning here for the first couple hours of the Nielsen Show, I've been pleasuring myself underneath the desk.
3: I've been watching it.
2: What are you guys talking?
3: You see, hey?
2: I see.
3: I'll show you.
1: Whoa!
2: Yeah.
1: Not at work, my man.
2: Not maybe what you think. The old lacrosse ball, right?
1: Yes.
2: It's a... It's
1: you're rolling your foot on it.
2: Rolling that...
1: Something wrong with your feet?
2: Nothing really wrong.
1: Is that why you haven't been walking lately?
2: No.
1: Oh, okay.
2: Yeah. Mosquitoes and construction stuff and things to do. But no, this is great. Like, I'm loving this. It's actually good... It's just I'm getting a foot massage. Like it's
1: nice.
2: It's free of charge. I don't need a tip. And it's really good on the old what do you call it? The plantar fascia.
3: The fasciitis.
1: I think it's a fascia.
2: Yeah, but the whole the foot. I mean, a lot of nerves down there. So I'm just working this.
1: Puppy. I feel really comfortable right now.
2: Yeah, I feel really good. I feel like a foot taller.
1: I've got like a full blown foot massage thing at home that you can put both your feet in.
2: One of those is like a bath.
1: I should bring
2: too.
1: That in.
2: Why
1: no,
2: not?
1: It's not a bath.
2: No, but why not?
1: Hey? You could sit there. I could sit here and I just have my feet in it.
2: Yeah.
1: And I'd just be living the best life.
2: So you watching? Can you see from your vantage point? Yeah, okay, yeah. You,
3: I'm peeping at it.
2: Yeah.
3: If you want to give it a shot. I mean,
1: Benny, what are you confessing?
3: I got two.
1: Okay.
3: I got one is I watched Good Will Hunting for the first time.
2: Oh, yes.
1: How do you like them apples?
3: That one I actually laughed at.
2: What do you think of it, Chief?
1: There's a lot of Benny, it's not your fault.
3: It's not your fault.
2: You know, J-Mo used to janitor while he was going to a college in Vancouver.
1: Of course he did.
2: And I keep telling you, he's good. Well,
1: of course he did.
3: So you liked it? I loved it.
1: On a scale of 1 to 10.
3: 9.5.
1: Yeah,
3: 10.
1: That's why didn't win like movie of the year.
2: Such a good film.
3: It was awesome. Yeah. It was awesome. I had to check that one off list. And then I got this. So I went to Tommy Guns. Over the weekend to get a haircut.
1: Of course. Why else would you go?
3: Right.
1: Yeah.
3: And they wash your hair twice while you're there, like before the cut and after the cut.
1: They don't mess around.
3: And so I wasn't warm up to the conversation yet. Like usually either.

0: And she goes and she leans my head back and she goes, and I think she says, when was the last time you had your hair cut? And so I said, oh, like month and a half ago, maybe.
1: What'd she actually say?
0: I realized halfway through the haircut, like, I didn't really hear her.
1: Oh, no.
0: And then I replayed the conversation back in my head because I'm sitting there like staring in the mirror. And I go, oh, she definitely said, when was the last time you washed your hair? When was the last time your hair washed?
2: It was just greasy.
0: I showered that morning, but now this hair, like this barber thinks I'm a pig.
3: Yeah.
0: And I haven't washed my hair.
2: Let's see the haircut.
0: It's I got a hat hair right now, but
2: thank you.
0: I went to a one on the sides and the back for the first time.
2: You went to a one?
0: I went to a one. It faded up, but yeah.
2: I'm a four, usually sometimes a three on the sides.
0: Yeah, I this is the first time I've gone to a one since I was like a little kid. So
3: wow, feeling good.
0: Yeah.
3: Did you get the trim? Did you get any of that?
0: I don't let them touch my beard. This is all me. Yeah.
2: It scares me too much.
0: Yeah. Me
3: you
0: too.
3: Do a good hot
2: I think
3: shirt,
2: they're going to slit my throat. Like,
3: with the cleaver.
0: Yeah.
3: Fresh blade.
2: I can't do that. Yeah. My confession is we've started playing Monopoly Deal in the Nielsen household.
3: Deal?
2: Yeah, it's like a card game. It's a Monopoly card game, which is actually, I like it better than Monopoly.
3: Really?
2: It's quicker. It's fun. But I suck at it. My confession is I suck at it. As a family, we've played like 10 times. I haven't won once. Both kids have won. Tammy's won. I don't know if I suck at this game or I've just been like getting unfortunate cards, but I cannot win a Monopoly Deal. And as much as I love, like I really love playing it, but it really frustrates me every single time.
3: Who's dealing?
2: You deal out cards and then there's a stack in the middle.
3: Yeah, but who's dealing
2: it? I deal out the cards.
3: Well, then, okay.
2: I mean, I could probably rig this, the deck
3: just
2: a little bit. None of them would know. But
3: who plays Monopoly Queen, right?
2: You can't cheat with your wife and kids.
3: You can.
2: Monopoly
3: you
2: deal.
3: Can.
2: Like,
3: but you like it better than the board
2: game. I did low key think about it.
3: Yeah. Well, have you ever heard of Star Wars Monopoly? Like, there's this, like.
2: Yeah, those are different, but this is like a card game.
3: Right.
2: Yeah.
3: You prefer the card game over the actual board game?
2: I do.
3: The board game.
2: Well, the board game takes too long.
3: Okay.
2: Card game, we can play it from start to finish in 25 minutes.
3: I get you.
2: It's actually pretty fun. If you've played Monopoly Deal, I mean, confirm this for me. It's a good game. It's a fun game. Like, we're going camping next week. I'm going to plan on playing Monopoly Deal the whole time.
3: Well, you better get better.
2: I know
3: it's
2: going to
3: be a long
2: better.
3: Camping trip.
2: I'm going to play with a bunch of people who never played before and just kick their asses. You're like, you guys can't even play Monopoly Deal.
3: Jamming says, come on, man. It's easy to win. I won twice on the weekend against family. So it's,
2: what?
3: Everybody else seems to have
2: I don't know. I can't. I have this big strategy. You want to, I didn't realize at the beginning when Marshall's like, you got to build up the bank.
3: Yeah.
2: Because then when people hit you for rent and stuff, you can pay out of the bank. And if you don't have bank money, they take your properties. And then you got no properties. Mm. And it's just, have you played this, Benny?
0: No, I've played a similar game.
2: Okay.
0: I've played similar to that. I can't remember the exact, but yeah, I know what you're talking about, though.
2: It's a fun game.
0: Yeah.
2: The one time I thought I was going to win, and then Tam had like one of the two cards on the deck where you could steal an entire set of properties.
0: Really?
2: And she took them from me. And so now I hate her guts.
0: Yeah. There's a drinking version of it.
2: Of Monopoly Deal?
0: Yeah.
2: Oof.
0: I played that.
2: That would be.
0: Or rent is drinks.
2: Really?
0: Yeah.
2: Oh, God.
3: You're slammed before anybody else has a drink.
2: Andrea from Calgary says, our family loves Monopoly Deal. It's a good one. Klima's Lid says, I played an ungodly amount of CFL football on CFB 27 for PS5. It's amazing.
3: Some tweet that out there.
2: I saw that too.
3: Hell of a look.
2: It's great, isn't it? The Nelson Hackwich.
3: Yeah.
2: He puts together all the rosters. If you have College Football 27, you can download all up-to-date CFL rosters and play with the CFL teams in that game. Lucas texts in and says, I must confess, the Texan may already be sellers in the Dunia this year.
3: Well, yeah, him and I had a conversation.
2: He's pulling the trigger on a deal?
3: Well, he's like, I claimed Harrison Frost. He's claiming Harrison Frost.
2: Oh, that's where his season's at?
3: Yeah.
2: Oh, Luke.
3: Well, he had Bo. Yeah. He had Chad Kelly. Oh. So now he's got Trey Ford.
2: Chad Kelly's practicing this week.
3: Yes. So that he could pull him off the IR. But
2: I made a trade on Thursday on my way to Ottawa. So really? I haven't told you about this one yet.
3: Okay.
2: I was sitting there and I was like, I'm 7-2. Now I'm 7-2.
3: Yeah.
2: And I was like,
3: the rich get richer.
2: I feel like I need one other receiver still.
3: Okay.
2: So I traded Pimpleton.
3: Yeah.
2: And a fifth round pick for Tim White and an eighth round pick. Put Tim White in my lineup. Had a touchdown on Thursday night.
3: He's used more than Pimpleton is in that offense.
2: Exactly.
3: Right?
2: And Zach's going to be coming back.
3: Yeah.
2: That's going to help Tim White's value.

0: Pimpleton should be. You know who Pimpleton is?
1: I'd like to see him use
0: this. This is for all the CFL hardos out there. You know who Pimpleton reminds me of? Lucky Whitehead. Remember Lucky? Used heavily in the return game, then got a chance to be receiver, had like one huge season.
1: Yeah, and who was the Argonauts had that one guy too. There's a lot of those guys that you can
0: Chad
1: say.
0: Owens?
1: Well, he was one too.
0: He was used more.
1: Pimpleton's
0: like a returner who's heavily involved in the passing game too, but not as enough.
1: But you'd like to see more because they're so explosive.
0: Who's the other guy that you're thinking in Toronto? Frustrates me that we don't know this. Not Janarian Grant. The current guy. Yeah. He never gets involved in the offense. He didn't win a pick either.
1: You would like to, these guys are so explosive. Yeah. Have a couple packages that you could dress them up in. Or just, might as well.
0: Here's the idea. He's the fastest guy on the field. Just send him on deep routes.
1: Yeah.
0: Yeah. All right, 7 o'clock hour has been brought to you by GameSense. Win gambling, set a budget before you play. 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Ed Hervey coming up around 8:30 this morning. We've got three questions too many still to come as well. If you have a question for three questions too many, you can submit it to 780-218-9999. And of course, we need somebody for Kind of Easy Trivia. We've hit 12 in a row. If you want to play, text Benny right now, 780-218-9999, 780-218-9999. Text Benny. Let him know that you want to play today. We'll do trivia, three questions. Hervey's going to join us. The wrap for William Huff. Lots still to come. 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It's just a couple minutes commercials, quick traffic update. 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
3: 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And Team Canada

0: when they take on Houston today. And Team Canada will look to improve to 2-0 at the Helenka Gretzky Cup after opening with a win over Switzerland yesterday.
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9: We have a stall southbound Roy Gibson Drive on the Anthony Hende overpass, so stay to the right. And we have reports of a collision west Anthony Hende southbound near Stony Plain Road. Traffic lights are out due to a big power outage in the Lauderdale neighborhood. The outage runs from 137th to 127th Avenues and between 97th and 113 A Street. So watch out for any uncontrolled intersection and use of four-way stop procedure. 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

0: Kirk out indeed. What's going on, everybody? Thank you very much for being here. It is the Nielsen Show coming at you from the Popeyes Louisiana Kitchen Studio today. 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
0: 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We've had some people texting in the,
2: oh, you don't say.
0: I'm trying to work in, you don't say.
2: I mean, you really have a you don't say off. Where you just really keep battling back and forth.
0: Yeah. Rick texts in and says, Wheels wins text of the day with proper grammar and spelling.
2: Yeah.
0: You don't say.
2: We were all saying that actually when he did that. It was quite something.
0: Dusty, your boy Owens returns to SummerSlam. Filthy Bruce. You don't say. That's a good one as well. 780-218-9999. Send in your don't say text.
2: Atif sending in another banger of a song to Dusty's cell phone.
0: You don't say. All right, we got kind of easy trivia coming up. We got three questions too many coming up. Ed Hervey around 8:30 this morning. And the wrap for William Huff. 8 o'clock hour of the Nielsen Show is brought to you by GD Liquidators, Auctions, and Appraisals. 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

0: 447-2787. Pretty much anything you need, these guys got it. Or you just pop by, snoop around the store. You'll love it. 14510 124th Ave. Three questions just around the corner. If you have any questions, you can send those in. Troll text and it says, Doc Holliday was the baddest mofo in Tombstone.
1: Oh, just
0: you don't say.
1: I was saying, you got me.
2: You got me.
0: Yeah, you got you.
2: It is Tuesday.
0: That is funny. We did get you, didn't we? All right. We're going to play some kind of easy trivia for Mr. Mike's 12 in a row. Remember your best summer? Well, this one's about to top it.
1: You don't say.
0: Welcome to Camp Mike's at Mr. Mike's. Mess hall waffle fry nachos, campfire mojitos, and stories that get better every round. Camp Mike's. Come make it a summer to remember. Mr. Mike's. Eat locally. Enjoy casually. Eddie, who's playing today, buddy?
2: Yeah, Chris.
0: All right, Chris is going to play today. Needs to get 3 out of 5 correct to take the streak to 13. Let's bring in Chris this morning. Chris, good morning, man. You ready to play?
3: That I am.
0: Yes, of course you are. That's why you called in. Or we called you. Here we go. Good luck, man.
3: Yeah.
0: And Benny. Well played, sir. that's funny. All right, Benny will set the ticker out to read the first question. Good luck. Who did the Elks lose to on Saturday?
3: The Saskatchewan Rough Riders.
0: True or false? There were more than 30,000 people in attendance at the Elks game.
3: True.
0: Did the Blue Jays win yesterday?
3: Yes.
0: What position does Alejandro Kirk play?
3: Catcher and home run hitter.
0: Which team has won the last two World Series?
3: The Dodgers.
0: Oh, you don't say. Got it.

0: can't have a newcomer come in and steal a show.
1: That's a patent.
0: Oh, we've been strong. We're just playing by the rules.
1: Oh, you better believe that's a patent.
0: And I was in Miami with my new beach house. Well, it was a couple minutes from the beach.
1: That's a patent.
0: The first year, we took it to the limit.
2: Take it to the limit.
3: You cannot come to my house. No, no, no, not today.
4: You cannot come to my house. No, no, no, not today.
5: 13 in a row on Kind of Easy Trivia for Mr. Mike's. Some good text messages continue to fly into the old Paris Jewelers inbox. The Godfather texts in and says, Dusty preparing for another two-day work week.
6: Oh, you don't say.
5: That's a good one. I'm here all week. Come on.
6: This week?
5: I'm here all week. I'm excited for I'm excited for beer of the week.
6: Yeah.
5: This is a big week, man. We got a draft tomorrow.
6: We had a nice raspberry beer in.
5: Did you? You son of a gun.
6: We were thinking of you, but.
5: Cracking packs on Friday. You don't know how excited I am for Friday.
6: We had NASCAR packs. I walked into Wayne's on Tuesday. I said, what are those?
5: You sick puppy.
6: She said, NASCAR packs, Nikki said. And I said, you don't say.
5: That's never going to get old.
6: No, we are banging that thing like a pinata.
5: William Mike Spear texted us. Says, Dusty, when the server tells him chicken tendies are on special tonight.
6: Oh, you don't say.
5: That's a good one, too. Keep your you don't say texts rolling in. We'll get to a few more of them. We got three questions too many coming up for the great staff at Park Mazda. And then Ed Hervey's going to join us around 8:30 today. 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
6: What?
5: 1-855-98-HAMMER. 1-855-98-HAMMER. All right, let's get into three questions too many. Lieutenant Eric, do you have a liner for the segment?
6: Three questions too many brought to you by the great staff at Park Mazda and dealer principal Mitch Lewicki.
5: You don't say. that one was too easy.
6: Yeah.
5: Scalding Gore-Tex and it says, Dusty knows when the Essies are, but he won't say, bugger. No, no, the Essies, Matty already said that he put the date out there.
6: Yeah.
5: It's Tuesday, September 15th.
6: At the locale, we have all that.
5: That's it's all out.
6: Discussed just, and talked about, but there's some details.
5: Coming out in the Essies today.
6: Yeah, Keith Urban will be performing.
5: We got him from Big Valley. After the show got canceled Big Valley, we said, listen.
6: Cut price.
5: What do you think about coming and play the Essies for $500 cash? And by cash, we mean a credit at Hudson's for the after party.
6: Yeah.
5: Tuesday, September 15th will be the Estes. Maddie will have more details on tickets and something else coming up on the hangout today at 9 o'clock. All right. Question number one, which CFL team do you guys think Geno Lewis would like to go to the most? Montreal. Chance to win it.
6: You know, but like...
5: But they've got two... But like Montreal... I said it. Montreal, Davis Alexander targets Philpott and Snead almost exclusively.
6: Right.
5: Like, they mix in Speaker this past week, had a couple touchdowns. But Philpott and Snead have over a 55% target share in that Montreal offense. And Geno could just be like this big one-on-one size mismatch that maybe neither of those two guys are.
6: Perhaps
5: they're both phenomenal talents. So
6: they just seem to. Maybe the question is, where would he want to?
5: Yeah,
6: go?
5: Yeah, where would he want to go?
6: You want to go to?
5: We can flip it the other way too. Where do you think he ends
6: contender
5: up?
6: Contender and everything like that.
5: What would you say about your Riders?
6: They're certainly in a spot. I don't. They have so many Canadian. Like, I just don't know how that works. With the, they'd have to move something around there. I think they're
5: obviously. Well, could they not put him up in like the Del Duncan Busby spot?
6: They could do that.
5: And then you have Emelis when he's healthy, Schaefer Baker, the two slot guys, and then Keyshawn on the other side.
6: From that point of view, I'd see adding him on. Like, I know the talent is there, but I also do see a little bit of like baggage with him.
5: Yeah, a little bit.
6: And messing with him. I could see like a BC Lion thing, maybe.
5: Yeah, but they got Hatcher and McInnes. But if you get Rourke back and you throw Geno in there.
6: Yeah. And it's a market, I think, that he would maybe like.
5: He's good buddies with VA. What about Calgary?
6: Calgary would be one, too, you could look at. I mean, their receiving group as well.
5: I mean, he could replace Tevin Jones, but Tevin Jones is having a nice year, right? Tevin Jones plays his spot, technically.
6: He's not going to Ottawa. He's not going to Edmonton.
7: No,
6: he's not going to. Who's your next on that list? Playing the elimination game here might be.
5: Would you go to Hamilton?
6: So not going to Hamilton
5: off the list. Toronto.
6: That
5: they got
6: could
5: a pretty good receiving core already.
6: They already do.
5: They
6: yeah.
5: got Coxie. They got a Polk. They got Mitel. They got Ungerer.
6: Doing this, everyone's kind of set. Like I,
5: what
6: you
5: about
6: could make a case.
5: Ontario Wilson, Nick Dembski, Tim White.
6: Yeah, I think you could.
5: If
6: maybe,
5: you could put a Canadian somewhere else and have Geno slide into one of those other spots they've got for Canadian, maybe there.
6: And where the team is at right now,
5: yeah.
6: You could have a bit of a pop there. I think maybe. Yeah. Stamps, Bombers. Lions, Bombers, Riders.
5: So somewhere in the West. Yeah. All right. Well, we'll see. We'll see how that sorts itself out. Fun conversation, though. What do you guys think the attendance will be for the Elks and Argos in 2 weeks? Well, what they have almost 32,000 this week, but
6: the Riders
5: are in town, and there would have been probably. I would say at least 5,000 Riders fans in attendance. There was a lot.
6: Every camera shot looked like a Rough Rider home game.
5: At least 5 to 7, somewhere 5 to 7,000.
6: Oh yeah.
5: Can they bang out 25,000 against the Argos?
6: Well, depending on what happens Saturday in Montreal, I think if you're seeing a game where they, I mean, if you're riding home off a win in Montreal, that'll certainly have the people chasing the fumes there. But I mean, I still think they should. I've said too, these next three games, if you were to drop two, which they've already dropped one, and you get that one against Saskatchewan, you're coming home 6-3. I mean, you're still in a pretty good spot.
5: Yeah.
6: And so the vibe should still
5: be
6: high.
5: 6-3 team at home going up again. Now, Toronto's not a big draw.
6: No, that's the problem.
5: You're going to get, what, how much would I, like 500 Argos fan, maybe?
6: I would say you're looking at, you're hoping 25.
5: Yeah.
6: And that's
5: I think
6: a
5: if
6: fair
5: you
6: marker.
5: 25, that'd be pretty good.
6: Yeah.
5: And I think they'd be happy with 25.
6: Yes.
5: Bob Loblaw says 26.5. K-Poll says 26.
6: It depends on the weather as well.
5: It's a 1 o'clock game on a Saturday. If it's good weather, it's not like a long weekend. People aren't out of town.
6: Mm-hmm.
5: Like, I know, Betty, you and your buddies watched the last game. You can go to the next game if you're around. Like,
8: oh, yeah, absolutely.
5: Yeah.
8: I tried making my way down the Rough Riders game. Couldn't. But, yeah, Stingers and Riverhawks will be out of town.
6: It's done.
8: Non-Riverhawk. To me, if the weather's solid, I think if they beat Montreal, I think we can see 27,000.
5: You go to 7-2.
6: You're good.
8: Yeah,
6: vibes.
8: You go 7-2, get back home. Like I think there's that much of a buzz around this team right now that they can hit 27,000.
6: Hit that 1 o'clock kickoff, and then afterwards, take a buddy out to Japanese Village for supper. You know,
5: that's what we're doing. That's our day.

0: And I'm not even working that game. So I get to go enjoy the game. I get to actually have a couple of drinks at the tailgate for the first time ever.
1: That's next weekend, right? 15th you booked.
0: It's the 15th. Yeah, that's it. It's the Argos game?
1: That's the Argos game.
0: Yeah, that's the Argos game. Yeah, so I'll go to the Argos game and then
1: 1 o'clock.
0: A nice evening at Japanese Village with my good friend.
1: Now, do I go to the Argos game?
0: We should. Then we can go straight down to Japanese Village after.
1: When I make the supper, that's
0: Tam and Tam can take my vehicle with the kids. And you and me hop in an Uber, and we head on over to Japanese Village.
1: Or the old Bone Shaker. We'll map out a bus route.
0: A bus route? You want to take a bus? I haven't been on a city bus.
1: Not bad.
0: Ever.
1: Dang it.
0: I don't think. Take the LRT sometimes. I don't think I've been on a city bus.
1: Really? We'll make it.
0: Now that I think about it, I'm not sure I have.
1: It's perfect
0: time. I know I've never gone and got on at a stop. I might have been on a bus to ride from... Back in the day, maybe from a BP's to an Elks game.
1: Oh, like a school bus type of thing?
0: Garth Brooks concert.
1: Oh, okay.
0: We took, but that was a shuttle, basically.
1: Yeah, yeah.
0: I've never got on and got off at a stop in a city Edmonton bus.
2: I had to for school.
0: Yeah. I never did that. I never had to do that.
1: When's the Rezzo? 6?
0: 6:15.
1: Yeah, so this is perfect.
0: The game ends at what? 4?
1: Yeah, we'll probably stop somewhere, maybe.
0: Oh, I can't wait. I'm very much looking forward to that. All right, question number 3. Guys, is there a clear-cut first round in the on-screen death draft? I'm still waiting on Reed. I texted Reed, and I said, Reed, here we go.
1: Oh.
0: Oh, Wilkins is there. As predicted, Reed Wilkins will take the number 2 pick.
1: Okay.
0: So our draft order is set. Lieutenant Eric will be picking first overall. Reed will pick second. I will pick third. And then Benny, who had first choice of draft slots, is going to take the 4-5 swing.
1: Yeah, so looking at the marquee here, as we have it set, heroic death is at the top.
0: Heroic death is at the top.
1: And usually when you're looking at human behavior and everything, people look at a list, they'll look at the first couple, and then, too long didn't read. Yeah.
0: So you're going to stack heroic?
1: Well, I mean, that's kind of where you're looking. But now, again, so you got heroic, funniest, saddest, satisfying. All those things can mean different things to different people. I could find a satisfying death that you might find sad. Or funny or whatever. I don't know. So heroic. Yeah.
0: We'll go over the categories here for everybody's listening. This is going to happen tomorrow between 9 and 11 on the Hangout. It's an on-screen death scene draft. What do we got?
1: You need 2 from each of these categories: heroic death, funniest death, saddest death, satisfying death, animal death. Death caused by animal. Cartoon death. Surprising death. You need 2 of each of those. Then we go down to the single categories. Best death that led to revenge.
0: Mm-hmm.
1: Best murder scene. Multiple deaths in brackets there. Best way to die. Best quote
0: way to die. Well, I totally forgot
1: about that. That's a wordy thing. You want to keep that. You don't want to get
0: that. Best way to die. Huh. Okay. That's interesting.
1: Best quote prior to or after death. And then character who should have died.
0: Yeah, that's a fun one. I haven't got into that one. Yeah.
1: And then whatever the commissioner decides, I don't know where she's going to go.
0: There'll be a commissioner's pick there too. But this is like a 22 rounder, 23 rounder.
1: Yeah, no open categories, but I'm kind of looking at the top there in terms of the
0: heroic death stuff.
1: Well, I guess you got to, I don't know.
0: So what are you going to do with number 1?
2: Are you going to announce it?
1: What
0: was the question? Is there a clear cut first round? I don't think there is a clear cut first round.
2: No.
0: I'm not talking first overall. I think from what I've done here, depending on where you want to go, you could say there's 20 different options in the first round.
2: Absolutely. Yeah. I have 5 that I'm if I could grab 2 of these.
0: So that's why you want the 4-5 swing.
2: That's why I went 4-5 swing.
0: Interesting.
2: I'll be able to grab 2 of them.
1: I hate this draft.
2: This has been by far the hardest one I've had studying for.
1: And not like a fun
0: I gotta tell you. I don't know, boys. I was sitting there at Marshall's Hockey on Sunday, just putting it together. And I did 5 categories, and it came together very easily.
1: No. You have a lot to choose from.
2: Yes, that's the problem.
0: Oh,
2: that's the thing.
0: Okay, seriously.
1: The field is so vast. It's so vast. Where do I go?
0: I think I'd probably say this. Unless one of us really screws it up, it should everyone probably should end up being pretty close.
1: Yeah. And we'll all do prep for once, I think. Hey?
0: Yeah, yeah, right. Everybody do prep for sure. It's going to make it a little bit more challenging than past drafts. But yeah, it's
1: I haven't seen the same
2: pick for everyone.
1: What I mean?
2: Yeah,
1: from different listeners and viewers.
2: The Olympic draft. I mean, I just get golden gold start. That was
0: an easy one.
2: Yeah.
0: Like in my heroic death category, there are 4 that I think could just straight up win this thing.
2: Yep. Sure. Yep. 100%.
0: There's another.

0: a good heroic death that I didn't see pop up on any list, but I thought about over the weekend, and it's sneaky good.
1: But I think for the commissioner too, like, she can't really get her nose in this too much, because if I draft something that I think it, like, funny, was, like,
0: what? It's probably a sit back and enjoy it.
1: You kind of got it. And then let the drafter, if you want to put something that's not funny in your funny spot and people determine, like, that's.
2: And so when one scene is drafted, it can't be drafted in a different category.
0: I don't think so.
2: I would say this, but what about
0: for a quote? Quote,
2: exactly. What happens with quotes?
0: I thought about that too. I think you could still take the quotes. Yeah, like, else.
1: Should be able to.
0: Yeah. Right, I think you should be.
2: The quote is the only time you can overlap.
1: Yeah,
2: one scene.
0: I think so.
1: But she can't be, if she goes, well, that's not funny at all. Well, it's not for her to say. Yeah. You know what I'm saying?
0: Yeah.
1: So this is all kind of open.
2: And is she going to know every scene?
1: What satisfying is right? Mm-hmm.
0: Saddest death, shocking death, those all, yeah, you're right. There's
1: like, what is it?
0: There's so many good ones. Like the most satisfying death, I could probably justify taking three of those in the first round.
1: Mm-hmm. Yeah, I don't.
2: It's been fun. Yeah,
0: I don't know. It's going to be a good draft.
1: Tons to work with. Like, you're not going to, like...
0: Yeah, there's no shortage of things.
1: The free agent roster, too, that you're probably going to get to select will be just as good as ours. Like,
0: well, I don't know. We're drafting, like, almost 100 different death scenes.
1: Still.
2: It's that
1: deep. I think you could, like, there's always... Some days you're going near the end of the draft, you're like, geez, not a lot of work with here. Then you pull up the old phone, but this is going to have...
2: I should have taken a picture yesterday of my whole study board and everything. I was in one chair and in the living room. My mom was on one couch. My dad was on the other couch. And we had the TV up. And for every scene... For every scene that I didn't know, I'd go on YouTube, search up the scene, and we play it on the big TV, and I'd watch it.
0: Like, the whole family's
2: like,
0: in on
2: this. We're just like, this is...
0: My God.
1: Fax machine. And
2: yeah, the whole deal.
0: Holy smokes. I think we have to take away all forms of communication from Benny at the draft. Right? He's got a headpiece.
2: Yeah.
0: And he's got Nate the Builder going in the third round. We're going to need Bambi's mother.
2: I barely look at my phone when it comes to that.
1: Barely. But you take a peek.
2: Sometimes. But my dad is the one that tells me the information. I do the draft strategy. Like, that's...
1: I see we go a step further and issue Nate the Builder a 24-hour ban in the ASCII check for the draft.
0: I might have to kidnap this guy. We should kidnap Nate the Builder just to make sure that he doesn't do Benny's draft.
2: He's going
0: to
2: be on the hangout Friday. So, you kill him and you draft him.
0: Your very father in on the hangout on Friday. That really doesn't tie in much at all.
1: But, you don't say.
0: Anyway, if you had first overall pick in a on-screen death scene draft... What would you take? 780-218-9999, 780-218-9999, or over on the nasty area, the nasty chat on YouTube as well. Look at Nate the Builder's in there. He goes, whoa. We'll see how this thing sorts itself out.
1: Put the muzzle on.
0: All right. We got Ed Hervey coming up right just after 8:30. So let's get out. If you're listening on 95.7, we're going to be right back. So don't go anywhere on the FM dial. Static free all morning here with the Nielsen Show. If you're on any of our online platforms, you got a sports update for you with Lieutenant Eric. And it's happening right now. Here we go.
1: Action from the Holinka Gretzky tournament continues today here in Edmonton as Canada will face Slovakia at 5 o'clock as they look to make...
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11: It's busy for emergency crews right at the moment. We have a collision 127th Avenue and 97th Street affecting east and westbound lanes. We also have a collision West Anthony Henday southbound near Stony Plain Road and a stall southbound Ray Gibson Drive on the Anthony Henday overpass, so stay to the right. Plus, a huge power outage has many uncontrolled intersections and lights flashing red, so definitely watch out for those on your commute and anticipate a little bit of extra travel time. 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
12: Thank you very much for being here this morning. We're coming at you from the Popeyes Louisiana Kitchen Studio. 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The rec law's in there. They always say that third and one from the gun. And the
13: We've
12: red
13: been waiting for it.
12: The red blacks were that two times they went third and one from the gun on Friday in the game I was doing. I was just like, what are we doing here? So anyway, they went full blown rec laws in Ottawa on Friday.
13: You don't want to go full blown rec laws.
12: Yeah, no. Got back here to do the Elks game. Elks and Riders wasn't the like all time game that we saw the week before, but very good football game in a different way. And a crowd of almost 32,000 there to discuss this today. Elks Vice President General Manager Ed Hervey joins us on the show this morning. Herv, how you doing on this Tuesday morning?
14: I'm doing well. How are you doing?
12: I am doing just fine. The lightning delay, you know, the loss, but the vibes on Saturday at Commonwealth were at an all-time high, at least in the last 5 years. And you know, I thought through the weather delay, pretty much everybody stuck around. In fact, a few of them, I think, moved a little bit higher up into the upper deck. But you know, it wasn't a win on the field, but that had to feel like a win for the franchise, didn't it?

0: Yeah, I think the, you know, obviously we want to win games here, and that's our expectation. But being in the early stages of this reconnection with our fan base, you know, on-field product, our community commitments, and everything else, we felt very pleased with the fact that our fans, both from both sides,
1: yeah,
0: came to the game to support not only, you know, the game, the organization, the CFL, and just the great game that we have, right? It was a great night for everyone. And with the delay, you know, the last few years in Edmonton, you know, you can count on some rain to be, yeah, part of the game day, which has become part of the norm. But we, you know, me personally, I looked at the weekend, and as exciting as it was to have the people here, I believe that those are our attempts to reestablish the norms here. That's what we're accustomed to here, is crowds that large, and our hope is that we get back to doing that, and our fans recognize that, you know, the organization is going in the right direction. We're, you know, we're committed to giving them a product that they can be proud of, and regardless of the outcome of this past weekend, you know, our expectations are that we'll be on the right side of victories, more so than we were this past weekend.
2: Well, for me and the people I've spoke with following that game, lots of stories, weather, the football in itself, but you also stealing the show on the panel there with an excellent sit-down with the crew. I'm going to read a quote. What I'm trying to do here is establish Edmonton Eskimo football. I know that pisses people off, but this is the Eskimo way that you see here. This isn't anything beyond that. You mentioned a lot of other things in terms of, you know, going over the roster and finding good people, not just good football players. But just to clarify that whole comment on Edmonton Eskimo football and what that kind of means and why you chose those words at the time.
0: Yeah, because for whatever the name has become taboo.
2: Yeah.
0: Right? Let's be honest with ourselves. But for those of us who have played here, those of us who have had success here, you know, my approach to that is not to insult anyone. It's more of saying you can change a team's name, but you can't change the things, the ways in which the organization was established, the things that made this club the franchise, the flagship franchise that it was, the things that have made this club successful, the things that we have all embraced when we come in here, and the things that we were taught and shown, and the ways of doing things was always called the Eskimo way.
1: Yeah.
0: Right. It's not to insult anyone. It's just each organization has their fabric. And for whatever reason, over the few years, it was almost like people were running away from it or trying to change it or do something different. And, you know, Chris and I are, you know, and along with the people that we've surrounded ourselves with, are committed to that, the ways that in which this organization has been successful. And yeah, I said, like, if it irritates people or pisses people off, if I can say that on air here, like,
1: yeah,
0: it's more about saying that, you know, we're going to walk with our chin high, chest out, and we're going to do things the way we know to do them. We're going to embrace good football, embrace our community, embrace our sponsors, and we want our fans to embrace that and know that we're doing things the right way here. That's ultimately is what that was all about, is just saying that we're doing something that our fans, especially our longtime fans, are most familiar with, is that we're going to give them a product that they can be proud of, and we're not going to cut corners or beat around the bush and tell them things that aren't true. We're just going to just look them in the eyes and tell them it, and some they'll like and some, you know, they'll be indifferent to.
1: Herv, I, you know, we talked about it first thing this morning. We were talking about the game a lot in the 6 o'clock hour of the show, and we said, you know, as this organization trended in the wrong directions, there were some public speaking moments that hurt the team, that you could clearly tell things weren't where they were supposed to be. I saw you on the panel, and we replayed it during the lightning delay because it was some fabulous stuff. It was a good conversation overall. But to me, that was like the reverse of it. This was a moment that will probably bring some people back. Have you seen some reaction to what you said already over the weekend in a positive way for the team?
0: You know what's funny is, Dustin, you and I talked.
1: Yeah. Right?
0: So when I talk, I don't talk for cliches, and I just talk, and we will have a conversation. I'm open, and I have to feel good about what I say and live with it. And sometimes it can go somewhere, as you know, it can take off and go in other directions. But for the most part, you know, I'm authentic to what I believe and, you know, authentic in what I say. And when I finished that, I didn't think much of it because I had the game to focus on. I put my phone in a charger and it kind of goes away. And then I come back to my phone and it's like at least 50 text messages of people commenting positively about it. And it was like right on. And most of it was, finally, someone embraces our past and is unapologetic for it. And again, the attempt, that was not a stunt.
1: Yeah, I was going to say, I know you didn't go to the panel and say, hey, set me up for this. This is just how the conversation went.
0: No, exactly. And it was really, again, it's we have a good thing going here. Mm. And we have good people in this building. We have good players that are good people in this building. And we have a lot of people that support us and that want us to do well. And we know there's some, you know, people out there that still are wondering about us. And our approach in here is that we are Edmonton's team. Okay, we are Edmonton's football team. We're Edmonton's CFL team. And the name, one way or the other, like, those are things outside of our control. But there are players here who have zero to do with the name change. And they want to perform in front of fans that really want to be a part of seeing this team play, to see this team be successful. And we believe that the examples that are going on within the building are spilling on the field. And again, it's not necessarily always, you know, you want to win the games, but it's also the effort in which the players are playing with, the never quit, you know, desire to win the game. And, you know, when you fall short of the clock, as we call it, versus losing the game, you know, there's an opportunity the upcoming week. But we believe that we're going to win more games than we lose here. And that's the expectation that we have. But the overall arching thing that really we're trying to embrace here is that we want our fans to appreciate the players here and appreciate our attempts to reconnect with them. And it's done in a genuine way. And we're quite fired up about, you know, the last weekend. And it shows that people still care about this organization.
2: You also went into great detail in describing how you went over this roster and unscrewing nameplates in the locker room, which, again, great honesty and just a blunt assessment there. But take us through that as a GM and a guy kind of overseeing these things. I would assume it's an ongoing process. I mean, you never reach 100% perfection in that category. But where are you at in terms of this roster right now that you put forth, football aside, but the men you've kind of brought into that room, the leadership there? How close are you to seeing, I mean, what it is right now, to the ultimate goal that you want to get to with that group and the leadership?
0: Yeah, I think we're definitely as getting close, right? And we still have to live through the examples and the lessons of the season, right? And I'll share it this way. Here comes one of those moments, right? So look at this past game. This past game for us as a team, as an organization, first time with, you know, in a while we had that level of energy in the building, 30,000 plus people sitting in, playoff type atmosphere here, right in this city, right? And against the Grey Cup champs, a potential, you know, if we're all fortunate to make the postseason this year, potential, you know, opponent. And then what you saw, in my opinion, was the difference between a team that has been there and a team that is, you know, there's a lot of energy, you know, there's a lot of expectation to live up to. And though we only lost by 2 points, but, you know, the penalties and a lot of things, and it shows you, right, when you play a team back-to-back, especially the champs, they're going to come out clawing and fighting. And it gave us an opportunity to experience what playoff-level football can potentially be. And that is a lesson for us. So when I draw positives from this past game, is win or lose, we got that experience. We have that. And now they know what it takes, because you went toe-to-toe with the champs 2 weeks in a row, split the first two games, and, you know, there's another game to be played. But we now know, hey, this is it's going to take a little bit more and be more disciplined on field from a penalty standpoint. Then you take that into where we're going into next, the Grey Cup runner-up, and probably the, you know, right now playing the best football in Montreal, and which has historically been one of the tougher stadiums to play in, and when they're going. So this season for this football team, this organization, is a continuous learning opportunity. And I just think our players, as far as the leadership is concerned, they've embraced that because they don't get too high on situations. They definitely don't get too low. And as they're learning together, they're also, you can see that they're holding one another accountable to, you know, what they're supposed to do. And, you know, to answer your question, this is the realities of a growing football team. Yeah. They establish themselves and their leaderships within the room and who they're willing to listen to and who they're willing to follow. And I feel very good about the guys we have in there because, you know, we don't have guys in there that, you know, we have to unscrew their nameplates because we don't want them to
1: win. That'd be really awkward midway through the season. Herd, did you get a chance to get out to the tailgate before the game?
0: No, I come in through a different way.
1: Okay.
0: I have to check out the tailgate one day. I'll do this. If I don't get it to the next couple games, I'll definitely check it out during Calgary.
1: During the rematch. Oh, man, it's going to be. I mean, the tailgate, even over like the last 3 to 4 years, has been a really fun part of it.
2: Absolutely.
1: But then you're getting there, and we have a tailgate spot there, and I was walking through it with my wife and kids, and you could tell it was the vibe about an hour and 45 minutes before this game compared to some of the other ones. It's quite the scene, man. The tailgate's it's a good time. And that's one of the biggest parts because there's still people who are just like anti-CFL, and they're like, there's not even tailgate. I'm like, well, shut up.
2: Yeah.
1: There's an awesome tailgate there. And people who finally go are like, yeah, okay, this is pretty good. I will tell you, we had a bunch of people who were texting in on the show today who said they were at this last game. They had an absolute ride. They hadn't been to a game in a long time, and they're going to be coming back for the game on the 15th against the Argos. So, Herv, good stuff over the weekend, man. We'll chat again soon, okay?
0: All right, appreciate it.
1: Thank you. There you go. That's Vice President and General Manager of the EE, Ed Hervey, with us on the show today. This text comes in. It says, great job, Ed Hervey. 53-year season ticket holder, Greg, who's

0: think it's the double E logo, sure, yeah. But it's actually just Ed.
1: Yeah. I think that would be pretty funny, actually. I think they should do something like that. And look, like Shaunzy texts in and says, I love this interview, but not as much as I love the hat that Ed Hervey is wearing. He's wearing the double E hat. Go get yourself a double E hat then.
2: Sure, you can. Right? Not just for Ed. You can get one yourself. Yeah,
1: definitely. Mark in Lethbridge texts in and says, I love that panel hit. I'm a Ryder fan. And after seeing Hervey speak, I was like, damn. That's a guy that I'd love to cheer for.
2: Well, and it's good for the league. I think if you're a fan of a team in the CFL, you're also a fan of the league, and you want everybody to kind of have their people in place and have franchises, you know, cooking. You can't, not all of them can win all the games, but you want to see at least people in the right positions doing the right thing in those markets.
1: Yeah.
2: And especially here with a traditional market such as this, having guys like Ed and Chris and all those people in their spots and doing these things, that's the refresher.
1: Well, and as he said today, He said, you know, we do things the Eskimo way. He said, he came on today and said, this is nothing about the name. He goes, this is the way things were done when the organization was successful.
2: Yes.
1: They're the Elks. He didn't say, oh, we're not the Elks. He said, that's the name. This is the way we go about things. Right?
2: Yeah.
1: Which I think probably wins a lot of people over in that situation. That was a good chat again. And Herv is right. Like, he'll just tell you what's up. Like it's
2: the best part. If you didn't make it out to that game, was getting to watch that interview on the panel. Yeah. Like that was the, you know.
1: Well, so I'm sitting there prepping, getting ready for the game. Like, well, Ed Hervey coming up, and it was. I don't know if we did our pregame hit before or after Hervey. I can't remember, but Suits and I are sitting there, and we weren't. I don't think we have. Were we watching it, or were we just? No, we were watching it. I thought maybe we were just listening to it. I listened to it during the replay of it. And when he started cooking, I was like, oh, man,
2: well, again,
1: this is going to go a long way with a lot of people.
2: But the act of listening when he was leaning in, like, you're just like, this guy, yeah, he's into it.
1: Well, I mean, because he doesn't give you cookie cutter answers.
2: No, yeah.
1: He wants to hear exactly what you're saying so he can give you a straight up honest answer.
2: Exactly.
1: Which is good. Jaunty, the full Jaunty, who's totally out on the Oilers. I don't know if I played the Jaunty's Done with the Oilers song. He sent it to me. And did I end up playing that on the show?
2: He sent in so many songs.
1: Yeah, Jaunty sent in a song. I was just like, done with the Oilers.
2: Anyway,
1: he goes, my gosh, how refreshing Herv is. I wish it would rub off on Oilers management. That one in from Jaunty. Jason LeDuc says, as a dude, I can attest, I would not want anything with the initials ED anywhere in my body.
2: But that's kind of the joke, too. Yeah. Like,
1: it's not a problem if you're okay with it.
2: Yeah.
1: I think it would be funny. I think they'd sell 500 of those hats immediately. Do a limited run.
2: Yeah.
1: The Ed hats. I think that would be pretty funny.
2: I also don't mind people just superimposing their own with a little piece of paper and a D.
1: Just a small little T.
2: Tape it
1: right
2: on.
1: Right over. No, look, after his panel hit, if they're not selling 500 ED hats come next game at against the Argos, then what are we even doing here?
2: Yeah, and we could make like the little tie-in jokes, like get them up.
1: Oh, all those
2: get the hats up. Thing. Yeah, they'll really rub off on the fan base, see, huh?
1: Yeah. Oh, all right. Let's Ed Hervey joined us on the Firehouse Subs hotline. I did have Firehouse breakfast when I went to the airport on Thursday.
2: Yeah, what was it? What you, like
1: I did the bacon and egg.
2: Oh, wow, that's good.
1: It's unbelievable.
2: Yeah. And is it like a No, Firehouse.
1: It's like a
2: subs,
1: it's like it? A halftime. It's like a kid size sub.
2: Okay,
1: so it's like I don't know, like
2: a little egg, bacon, and cheese. Is that a little sauce? I put a little sauce,
1: on there too. Yeah. It was delicious. Firehouse, 15 Firehouse sub locations across Edmonton and the greater area, plus the new one out at the airport that serves breakfast. It's easy to grab a hot and hearty sub close to home. Firehouse subs, hot, hearty, and made to satisfy for sure. All right, let's get into the wrap for William Huff. If you want your place to look as good as ours, get it done with the dream team at William Huff. They've been doing it since 1952, so you know they're the best in the biz. WilliamHuff.com. Saw them doing all the Hlinka logoing and stuff at the rink. They're busy. They're busy. And you know why they're busy? Because they're awesome at what they do, and everybody wants to work with them, and that's why they're busy. All right, what did we learn on the show today?
2: Bijan Robinson, that was kind of a story just prior to the show today, but he got the bag. What is it here? 3-year deal, max value $75 million, $51 million guaranteed, highest ever for running backs. So Bijan Robinson getting the bag. And maybe if you'd like to continue NFL previews, I can reach out to one Carl.
1: We got to try to get Carl Deuce
2: might
1: tomorrow.
2: As well on the heels of this.
1: We've got... Mike Sando confirmed for 8.

0: 30.
1: Macromello's so back.
0: I haven't heard from Macromello. Okay. By the way, his kid won provincials.
1: Of course.
0: Yeah. And then, so 7:05 maybe. See if we can get Carl Dukes on preview the... he's one of our favorites.
1: Text him right now.
0: Yeah, let's see if we can get him on. Benny, what'd you learn on the show today, buddy?
2: I learned that in the NFL, there's actually people who tweet out quarterbacks' percentages in practice.
0: They do.
2: The throwing percentages. That is,
0: they do.
2: That is a new stat.
0: It gets crazier every year.
2: That is insane.
0: Now. No, okay, so I was going to be like, well, what's the equivalent of like, but it's not a preseason game for like the Oilers or a scrimmage even for the Oilers. It would be like going to Oilers training camp and say McDavid scored on 6 of his 9 shots today.
2: I was about to say, Tristan Jarry let in 15 goals on 35 shots in practice.
0: That's how hardcore they are.
2: Yeah.
0: South of the border with the National Football League. It's nuts. But that being said, somebody should start doing that for the Oilers. Because Oilers fans eat that stuff up.
2: Oh, absolutely.
0: I'm surprised. So in practice today, Tristan Jarry allowed 8 goals on 50 shots, and Levi allowed 4 goals on 50 shots. I think somebody would write an article about that.
2: Yep. Who should get the start in Seattle?
0: Because of those. Like, yeah. And I learned that we've got our draft order for tomorrow's on-screen death scene draft, and it'll be Lieutenant Eric picking first overall. Reed Wilkins will pick second overall. I will pick third overall. And then Benny and his mom and his dad will pick fourth and fifth overall.
1: The war room, baby. Yeah. Put the coffee on.
0: I'm surprised they won't be set up in the room in the back where you lived for a couple weeks.
1: I bet you there'll be a car in the van, an unmarked van across the street.
0: Like when they cheated in old school.
1: Yeah.
0: And we also learned that Benny's going to be playing the world number one in NHL 26. Tomorrow, streaming at 6:30-ish?
2: Yes. Well, I'll go live at 6.
0: Okay. Benny's 499-0 online, and he's going to play against this guy who's number one. What's it? Do we know his record?
2: It's like 285, 35, and 10 or something.
0: This dude's lost 35 times?
2: Yeah, but he plays all the top guys. That's all he does. He just goes and asks guys in the top end of leaderboard play. That's why.
0: I mean, well, I guess we'll preview it more tomorrow.
1: And you're on the Hangout today?
2: I'm on the Hangout all week.
0: You're doing morning show and Hangout all week?
2: Yes.
0: That's a hell of a 5-hour split shift.
2: Oh.
0: All right. Well, then, so who's on the Hangout today? You, Maddie, Ann?
2: I haven't seen who else.
1: I think it's her Ann.
2: It's her Ann.
1: I'm reading in the pregame notes here. Yeah.
0: Has he not walked up the stairs yet?
2: I haven't seen him.
0: Got his backpack on.
1: He's got 6 minutes. Yeah.
0: Oh, he's going to be, I don't know. He's either going to be like super happy or he gets mad at me when I call him Eeyore. But. Sometimes he comes across like that.
1: You don't say.
0: You don't say indeed. All right, let's get to your sound of the day today. How about our boy Alejandro Kirk? A shining light in a dark season.
3: Stand by to receive our transmission.

0: is your sound of the day today. You can text us anytime, of course, across all of the shows. And one of them are going to win text of the day. I'll go in the mix for text of the year. We had some good, you don't say, text messages that flew in today. That's
1: Tuesday after a long weekend. It was a nice layup to...
0: Yeah, it's always nice to sort of lead you down a solid, strong path for text of the day. Let's go. I think I like this one from Rick, which follows up Friday's text of the day you were telling me about.
1: Ah, yes, yeah.
0: Wheels wins text of the day with proper grammar and spelling? You don't say.
1: Holy crap.
0: Holy crap indeed. All right, 780-218-9999 is where you can chime in today. And that's the number where you can continue to text in. We got the Hangout coming up from 9 to 11. We got the Lock Shop today from 11 until noon. Two Guys and a Goalie from noon until 1. EST Afternoons from 1 until 3. And then the Reed Wilkins Show today from 3 until 6. On the Lock Shop today, we're going to get into Hustler's amazing weekend.
1: Yes. Yeah.
0: He's ordering a pizza. While he's waiting for it, he plays the VLTs. He wins $2,500, then immediately spends that on a first-class ticket down to Minnesota so he can be at SummerSlam. That story coming up on the Lock Shop today.
1: With Mr. Ritz Cracker.
0: Yeah, we're going to take a look at all the CFL lines for Week 10, and we'll do an NFC North betting preview as well. 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
1: Nah.
0: It was plus 111. 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What are you guys watching tonight?
1: Well, Jays Astros, I guess, will dominate on the sporting menu right now. Helen Gagrecki, Canada-Slovakia. They look to go to 2-0. That's at 5 o'clock. River Hawks back on the diamond as well out in Bellingham as they look to make their playoff push. So a few things. Maybe a dabble in maybe a film tonight.
0: Oh,
1: a
0: film.
1: Watched Revolver.
0: How's that? Sounds like a gun show.
1: Well, it's got... boy, what's the guy that does all those British, Lock, Stock, and Two Smoking Barrel?
0: Statham.
1: He's the lead guy in it. Oh, actually, okay. You would like this show. It's pretty good. It's got Ray Liotta and all that stuff.
0: Ray Liotta. Okay.
1: Yeah, Revolver. Here it is.
0: I'll have to take a peek at it. Benny, what are you watching tonight?
2: Probably another movie. I need to...
0: You're doing prep.
2: And prep. Actually, yes. Yeah. No, not even joking. Yes, I think we have an appointment set.
0: Tam and I just finished Dutton Ranch.
1: Guy Ritchie. That's
0: Guy Ritchie.
2: Yeah.
0: Dutton Ranch, the fall of the Yellowstone spinoff?
1: Yeah.
0: Very good. It was actually very good. Yeah, I liked it. I liked it a lot. And a good cliffhanger at the end of season one.
1: Okay.
0: So if you're a Yellowstone fan, you're like, I don't want to watch these other ones. I haven't watched Marshalls yet, but Dutton Ranch was legit. Beth and Rip, still cooking, man. Still cooking. I love it. But now they're in Texas.
1: Oh, boy.
0: Yeah. All right. We got the Hangout coming up. If you're listening on 95.7, you want sports talk the rest of the day, we got you on TuneIn. We got you on iHeart. We got you at EdmontonSportsTalk.com and over on YouTube, obviously. We're going to get you back to some music over on 95.7. We got Jimmy Eat World. Take some time, little bit of in the middle. Nah, nah, nah, nah, nah, nah. Right, that's
1: it. Jimmy Eat World.
0: That's what I said. Didn't I say that?
1: Yeah.
0: Oh, you don't say. All right. For Benny and Lieutenant Eric, I'm Dustin Nielsen. Take it easy.
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1: Happy Tuesday, everybody. Hope you're having a good one. Coming off of the long weekend, maybe you took the extra day off. 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
1: I remember this was one of the first bands I really liked when I was younger. I was super into, I think the first couple bands I remember being really into were Protest the Hero, 3 Days Grace, and this band. It's Default. 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
1: We got a ton more tunes getting geared up to tap dance on your eardrums on this Tuesday for you, including The Darkness, I believe, and a thing called Love that's coming up after 10. I haven't heard that song in forever. I can't wait. The high notes in that tune, unbelievable. Until then, let's get back into it. It's Our Lady of Peace, Naveed.

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1: Happy Tuesday, everybody. It's Sean. Thanks for hanging out as always. Hope you guys had a great long weekend. I spent my long weekend at a cabin. It's nice. Cooked a steak on an open fire. I pet a horse, and I spent several hours just staring at hot coals in a fire. What is it about, like, just burning embers, the hot, like, lava hot, kind of glowing coals? I feel like I'll sit there and stare at them for, like, 3 hours and not even realize it until all of a sudden the wind changes and blows all the smoke into my eyes.
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1: My wife is finishing off work for the next year. 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
1: I read today that the owners of MySpace are planning to relaunch the website. 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
1: Happy short work week, everybody. It's Sean. I got a question. What do you call it when somebody has the hairdo, where they're bald in the middle and they just have hair around the side? I grew up calling that the horseshoe, but the other day, a friend of mine called it the cul-de-sac. I don't think I've ever heard a more perfect description for that hairdo in my life. Has anybody else heard that before? That's the first time. The cul-de-sac. I was thinking of shaving my head into that just to say I have that hairdo. I mean, that's pretty sick. It's like, what are you rocking? I'm rocking the cul-de-sac. I should draw a little house in there. I mean, you know that would be the first thing somebody would do. You start calling your hair where you're bald the cul-de-sac. You get a little too drunk around your friends. Somebody's drawing a little house on the top of your head.
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1: I got a text from my dad this morning at 7 a.m. It's a photo of the 37th rat he's now killed. It's been a few weeks. He told me that they figured out his tactics, so he's had to change his strategies. My dad is spending his retirement in a very unique way.

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1: So are we like now officially halfway through summer? It's always felt to me like the August long weekend was the official halfway point. What would you rank the summer of 2026 so far for you? In terms of me and my life and activities, pretty good. Weather, bug situation, lowers the grade. I'd give it like a 7.2 out of 10. Because I think when I look back on this summer, the first thing I will always think about is the sheer amount of mosquito bites I've gotten.
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1: In international news, a blind man faces up to 2 years in prison after driving drunk for 150 miles despite being registered as blind and having no license. It's a series of choices. I mean, honestly, when I read that, it sounds like a mission you have to do in like an old GTA game where you have to drive a car from here to there without damaging it, or you have to start all over again.
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1: Happy Tuesday, everyone. It's Sean. I got to go get a haircut this week. I think I probably have maybe like 10 more actual haircuts left in my head before I just, you know, got to take it off. 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Soon I'll be a bald man. Soon I'll start fighting off the urge of just getting a cool head tattoo.
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1: You know what I would love for scientists to study? What happens to your brain? What changes in your brain chemistry the moment you get around a campfire that just makes it so all you want to do is eat and drink the entire time you're sat around that campfire? I feel like my stomach changes the moment I sit down around an open blaze. It's like in real life, you know, someone's making hot dogs, maybe I'll have two. But if I'm sitting around a campfire, I mean, there's a good chance I'm crushing eight dogs in the span of about 2.5 hours.
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1: I saw a guy making a critical mistake this morning. It's tough. Guy was walking out with a box of donuts coming out of Hortons, holding the box sideways. Tough. You just know when he got to the office or got wherever he was taking those donuts, he opened that box up. Anything that was dipped, all of that icing is now on the roof of that box.
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1: In today's What the Hell story of the day, a woman over in Kentucky is facing jail time after threatening a KFC worker with an AR-15 over a long wait for food. It's the most American story I've ever heard in my life. Also, I mean, KFC just isn't good enough for that, you know. Now, Mary Brown's. Yeah, I might understand the reaction.
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1: Happy Tuesday, everybody. It's Sean. Short work week ahead of us, which is always good news. Does anybody else not know how to pace themselves when they've discovered a new show? You just end up binge watching the entire thing. Last week, I was talking about how I've started watching the show Shameless after getting it recommended a bunch to me. I'm on to season 4 already. I need to slow down because I was like, oh, great. The show has 11 seasons. This should last me a while. It's going to last me 2 weeks.
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1: 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Well, I need to get up and moving around more often. 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
1: I was reading today that Google has pulled its new Google Earth AI tool after people were creating fake natural disasters and altering landmarks. Ugh, I mean, how did you not know that was going to happen? You know what I mean? It's the internet. Every time you give somebody new technology, you give the internet new technology, a way to mess with stuff, that's the first thing they're doing. I mean, if I was 14 years old, that's what I'd be doing. I don't even have to look at the story to know so much of it was probably weirdly sexual. Because that's just what people do on the internet. You give them some new tech, people are going to find a way to be horny with it.
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I'm Steve. It's Cruise Afternoons. Journey to get us started. What a great note. And we're back after the long weekend. Hope you had a lovely Heritage Day. Or, you know, if you're from BC, BC Day. Or Saskatchewan's Saskatchewan Day. Or Terry Fox Day in Manitoba, which is interesting because he's from BC, but I do get it. Or Simcoe Day or Colonel By Day in Ontario. Or Natal Day in Nova Scotia. Or, for the rest of the country, the even more generically named Civic Holiday. What fun we always share on Civic Holiday. But I genuinely hope you had a good long weekend. We got a lot to get to today, so stick around right now. Sam Roberts.

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Collins Cruise Afternoons. So glad to be hanging out with you once again after the long weekend. Caught Spider-Man, of course, like so many people did. Brand new day. Almost made a brand new record. A billion, like just shy of a billion in a weekend. It broke the domestic opening weekend record with $360 million of that nearly a billion. And it's just shy of breaking the global box office opening weekend record. But then again, he was also in the movie that remains on top, Avengers Endgame, which was $1.2 billion. Very close. We're not sick of superhero movies. We're sick of movies that just aren't very good. Or, you know, for those who have seen Brand New Day already, we're sick of meager potatoes.

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0: 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Yeah.

Rasta Angels Cruise Afternoons. You're talking to Steve Reeve, and study finds the average person is spending just shy of $400 on summer activities each weekend. What the hell are people doing? Well, okay, the breakdown is dining out, gas money, like with parking, getting rides, etc., hosting a get-together, or spending money on food and drinks to bring to a friend's gathering, movies, concert shows, parks, etc., outdoor activities like camping, boating, fishing, birthdays, and weddings. My God, when do they end? And just taking care of yourself, treating yourself with haircuts and other wellness services. And each of those categories ranges from about $50 to $60 each, apparently. And that is exactly where I get suspicious of this clickbait survey. Who is doing all of these things in one weekend? Even a long one. I'm not going to a wedding one day and then packing the cooler and tent the next. It's just not happening. But one thing from the survey I think does ring true. About 60% of people want to spend more time face-to-face with the folks that they care about throughout the summer. That is something that I think we can all get behind. Stop scrolling and make some plans.

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1: With MLB's trade deadline in the rearview mirror, the Toronto Blue Jays are now focused on reeling in a wild card playoff spot. Right-hander Treyu Savage will be on the mound tonight as the visiting Jays aim to win a second straight game over the AL West leading Houston Astros. Right-hander Hayden Wesneski will be on the hill for the Astros, who had their six-game win streak halted with a 3-1 loss to the Jays last night. On the hardwood, the 10-19 Toronto Tempo will be aiming to snap a six-game WNBA losing streak when they play the Golden State Valkyries tonight in San Francisco. And the Canadian Elite Basketball League's regular season wrapped up yesterday, and playoffs tip off Thursday with single elimination semifinals. In the West, the Vancouver Bandits host the Edmonton Stingers, while the Winnipeg Sea Bears entertain the Saskatoon Mamba.
0: Steve Reeve on Cruise.

Fire Games from Greta Van Fleet. It's Cruise, North America's biggest and longest running fringe festival. Almost back once again, the posters are taking over the wooden poles of White Ave once more. The Edmonton International Fringe Theater

festival. It's okay. You can just say Fringe. Kicks off for 11 days starting August 13th next week. And right now, we've got your chance to win some tickets to go and check out some shows at 957cruisefm.ca. Enter to win, take in some performances, grab a beer if you're into it, and don't miss the green onion cakes.

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1: Mission Control, we're locked in and ready to go. 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Everybody get your hands up. Check it out. Oh, oh, yeah, yeah. Oh, well, anyway, that's the first time that's ever happened to me. I swear. 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

0: Disturbed here on Cruise Afternoons. Over the weekend, I kept seeing the article about the officers dressed up and given tickets down in the States. Officer Shrub from New Jersey apparently spotted more than 70 distracted drivers in a pedestrian-heavy area. I don't know. Something about this whole thing feels unnecessary. I feel like they could have just posted squad cars all over, or a check stop or something. No Shrub suit needed. But then again, it is hilarious, and I can just imagine the planning meeting for this operation.
1: Well, what is it you want?
2: We want a shrubbery!
1: We will return with a shrubbery.
2: One that looks nice.
1: Of course.
2: And not too expensive.
1: Yes.
2: Now, go!
0: A shrubbery! But the story has caught people's eye because the officer is, well, he's just kind of standing on the sidewalk covered in foliage, holding up binoculars, looking kind of like Bigfoot, actually. And come on, that's a way better idea. If you are driving and you miss a Sasquatch on the side of the road, you are definitely distracted.

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0: on 170th Street, there's a collision at Ellerslie Road. Emergency crews are on scene. 99th Street, there's a stall southbound at 83rd Avenue. You'll want to stay to the right. And watering trucks are out on Calgary Trail between White Mud and 34th Avenue. That's taking up your right lane. As you head southbound, it could take an extra 5 minutes or so. 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

Have you heard of Worse on Purpose? Steve Reeve with you, Cruise Afternoons. If not, I'm pretty sure you have heard of the concept of encrapification, you know, where things that weren't broke got fixed to be worse and worse, often for a bigger and bigger price tag at the same time. Worse on Purpose is a website that's now dedicated to investigating how brands that we've had trust in got cheaper to make and quicker to break. As well as, of course, who's making money from it. And it's not even just a product for poor people and premium stuff for rich people thing. Everything across the board seems to be getting more and more purposefully disposable. And it's just that rich people can afford to replace things a little easier. The good news is that the website also features the products and the brands that are, for now, choosing to continue to build things right. Build things that might last. Thank goodness, too, because, you know, without that little, like, sliver of positivity, the rest of this website is downright dystopian. It's rough.

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STP right there. Cruise Afternoons. An update that readers are not going to love. Fantasy readers, that is. George R.R. Martin. He's letting us know we may never get the ending to Game of Thrones. But we may also never not have more Game of Thrones coming. And what I mean by that is, if the 77-year-old author, who is now speaking of the difficulties of getting old and the sadness of losing friends and ailing health, doesn't finish the Song of Fire and Ice series, Ice and Fire series, which has two books to go, apparently, it just won't be finished. Unlike other things, like other series, there's no plan for somebody to step in, no Brandon Sanderson to come by and finish this for him. But with the spin-off show, A Knight of the Seven Kingdoms, getting 9 Emmy nominations, the Tales from Westeros and Beyond, on our TVs at least, are not going anywhere. So yeah, more Game of Thrones, but also we'll never see the end of Game of Thrones. Maybe. Just maybe.

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You have been hearing us talk a lot about the Cruise Backyard Summer Paradise Contest, and you can check out the details about exactly what is in the grand prize pack online, 957cruisefm.ca, but it includes $1,000 in a gift card to Solera Hot Tubs, $1,000, a prize pack with all kinds of things from Arcan RV, and a Napoleon Rogue 425 Ambience Grill from Barbecues Galore. 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You gotta scan that QR code, get another entry each time, plus receive a bonus entry by submitting a photo of your worn out, overgrown, or underwhelming and kind of sad backyard as it is right now. Again, 957cruisefm.ca has got all the details, but we're going to announce the winner here on Cruise Afternoons in less than a week, August 10th. That's Monday.

0: to Dalton, to Brosnan, and to Craig. Now to someone brand new. And with 5 months left in 2026, by my count, that means there's still time to get discovered.
1: So you're telling me there's a chance?
0: Yeah! Reeve. Steve Reeve. Yeah, no, it just doesn't have the same ring.

Chili Peppers, give it away. It's Cruise. It looks like the new Bond, James Bond announcement, likely to be given away by the end of the year. From Connery to Lazenby to Moore to Connery again, sort of.

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2: On 97th Street, we've got a collision southbound at 132nd Avenue. Looks like that's going to take an extra 5 minutes or so. 99th Street, there's a stall southbound at 83rd Avenue. You're going to want to stay to the right. There are delays all the way back onto Scona Road and Saskatchewan Drive. And south of that, there's a collision southbound 99th Street at 51st Avenue. Light delays, but crews are on scene. 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

Kings of Leon, Cruise Afternoons, friends of mine now talking about how many times they've seen Christopher Nolan's The Odyssey, like it's a competition. And this is like a bizarre time warp for me. I'm going right back to 1997 when kids at school were bragging about how many times they went to see The Titanic from James Cameron. I don't know if it was a competition back then, but I don't know. People were bragging. And, of course, back then, it was one of the only reliable ways to see a pair of boobies, you know, without stealing your uncle's magazines. And it was acceptable as well, because, the movie's culture. Culture! Yeah, and I remember getting cultured at least 3 or 4 times back then.

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1: A brand new Linkin Park documentary is on the way, all about their comeback in recent years. Following the devastating suicide of Chester Bennington and the addition of Emily Armstrong on the vocals and then even drummer Colin Britton as well. The title is Unshatter, and it's going to be heading to cinemas in September, and actually the soundtrack with 20 songs on it is also going to be released September 25th. Tickets and pre-orders on sale already. In fantastic news, against a blight on the music industry and creativity as a whole, AI music generating site and platform Suno has lost a copyright infringement lawsuit against Gemma, which is a German music licensing agency, although the case saw that the songs generated by Suno's algorithms and AI have breached both German and U.S. copyright law. In addition to the big push for AI-generated music to be discluded from award ceremony categories as well as any charts, I hope this is sweeping throughout the music industry and beyond. And although a VHS sequel anthology horror movie has been announced for 2027, we thought they were skipping this year. Turns out they're not, and the 2026 VHS release is going to be heavily music-focused. As a Shudder original, they've announced that the ninth installment, coming October 9th, will have sequences directed by RZA from Wu-Tang Clan, an appearance by heavy metal band Gwar, and several music video interludes contributed from Flying Lotus and Ghost's Tobias Forge. They also plan to feature creations from Jim Henson's Creature Shop. I cannot wait. That's it for your music news today. I'm Steve Reeve.

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2: On the West Henday, there's a collision southbound before the exit to 109th Avenue. We are seeing delays all the way back onto Yellowhead. Could take upwards of 10 minutes. Reports of a collision on 170th Street northbound near 95th Avenue. And on Gateway Boulevard, got a collision just before White Mud with delays starting to build. FanDuel is now live in Thrillberta. 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With 95.7 Cruise FM traffic, I'm Phil Jensen.
0: Cruise.

think we've had enough rain lately. The organizers and the people setting up the Edmonton Folk Music Festival, I'm sure, think so. They are only 2 days away from the first day of the festival, and only single-day tickets were left available last I checked, so hurry if you want to go. There's been some worry, though, that, you know, a soggy Gallagher Park just would not be ready in time, thanks to all the friggin' rain that we've had lately. But they do give us the update that setup is on track. Now, volunteer applications have closed, but organizers

are still asking people with plumbing, electrical, forklift driving skills, etc., to still please reach out, as there may be some extra need with moderate rain on the forecast for this weekend. Definitely, if you are attending, bring the poncho, bring the umbrella, and bring something that's going to be able to give you updates on the weather.

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Was Tyler Durden in the projection room again? I think so. Something was wrong. It's Steve Reeve with you. A movie theater somewhere was supposed to be screening the biggest movie of the year so far, Spider-Man. Brand New Day. Oh, yeah. A PG-13 blockbuster with an audience probably half filled with kids. But instead of Tom Holland appearing, the week-old R-rated dark comedy called I Want Your Sex, with Olivia Wilde playing a dominatrix, began to screen instead. Of course, the audience reacted big. They fixed the mix-up pretty quick. But I'm willing to bet that there were some questions being asked from the back seat on the car ride home. Mom, why did that woman have a whip? She just loves Indiana Jones. Honey, eat your ice cream.

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1: On the West Henday, there's a collision southbound near the exit to 109th Avenue. There are delays starting before 184th Street. Going to take 20-plus minutes to get through. Got a collision southbound 97th Street at 132nd Avenue with emergency crews on scene. And there's a stall southbound 99th Street at 83rd Avenue. You're going to want to stay to the right. There are delays pushing all the way back onto southbound Scona Road. FanDuel is now live in Thrillberta. 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With 95.7 Cruise FM traffic, I'm Phil Jensen.
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LaRoche Wake Up Calling. It's Cruise Afternoons, and I think that I spent my August holiday kind of perfectly. Yesterday, my fiance and I, we decided we'll take a nice afternoon walk. You know, check out the people who are enjoying their holiday in the sunshine. We stopped by a few mom-and-pop shops, got a little shopping done, and then we ended off getting some pho to share for lunch. I don't know if it was just like the hunger or the batch of broth or what was going on, but we both fell into silence. We're slurping these bowls of pho and then absolutely crashed. I mean, we passed out for like 3 hours, fueled by the warmth of the pho. It was one of the most, you know, like those life-changing naps that you only get so often. I'm going to be chasing that high for a long time.

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hard to handle, Black Rose. Of course, yesterday being the holiday, we didn't have the last laugh for you. But as we transition from the daytime, the work shift, whatever, into something a little bit more evening, it is time for the last laugh for today. As promised, I've got, well, not the guarantee of laughter, but the guarantee of the attempt. You know, and I've always loved playing music, you know, playing instruments. I've never been super great at it, but that doesn't matter. It's still fun. And I'm always forever amazed at people who can play the piano by ear. Yeah, I always just use my hands.

0: On the West Henday, we've got a collision southbound near the exit to 109th Avenue. There are delays back onto westbound Yellowhead. Could take 10 to 15 minutes to get through. 170th Street, we've got a collision near 90th Avenue with north and southbound delays through the construction zone. And on 99th Street, there's a stall southbound near 83rd Avenue with delays almost all the way back onto Scona Road. 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

the 80s with Def Leppard. It's Cruise. Thanks for hanging out for another afternoon. It is looking like it could get a little damp this evening if it hasn't already where you are. But tomorrow, clear, like a sunny 25 day. Very similar into Thursday and Friday. And Saturday's all right, but it looks like we do have a little weekend rain coming our way as well. Just try to stay dry and enjoy it while you got it. This long weekend is over. The short work week has begun. Come on back tomorrow afternoon, and we'll hang out once again.

birth certificate says CKEAFM Edmonton, but the back of our jersey says 95.7 Cruise FM, a Harvard media station.